0: Now this update from the Canadian Press. One of more than two dozen Canadians who are missing in Nepal since deadly flash flooding hit the border region near Tibet this week has now been confirmed safe. Foreign Affairs Minister Anita Anand released a statement today confirming the news, though no details about the person were provided, bringing the total of Canadians and permanent residents still missing to 31. It's unclear whether U.S. President Donald Trump's latest tariffs against Canada could survive a legal challenge. U.S. President Donald Trump invoked Section 338 of the Tariff Act of 1930 to slap a 50% tax on $20 billion worth of Canadian imports last Saturday, but it's a section that's never been used, let alone tested in court. And for those at home, Star Wars, The Mandalorian and Grogu is set to start streaming next week on Disney+. The movie failed to make a major impact at the summer box office and follows Pedro Pascal as the Mandalorian Din Djarin, who embarks on a high-stakes mission along with his young apprentice, Grogu. From the Canadian Press, I'm John Kennedy.
1: Hey, this is Taylor.

Now this update from the Canadian Press. One of more than two dozen Canadians who are missing in Nepal since deadly flash flooding hit the border region near Tibet this week has now been confirmed safe. Foreign Affairs Minister Anita Anand released a statement today confirming the news, though no details about the person were provided, bringing the total of Canadians and permanent residents still missing to 31. It's unclear whether U.S. President Donald Trump's latest tariffs against Canada could survive a legal challenge. U.S. President Donald Trump invoked Section 338 of the Tariff Act of 1930 to slap a 50% tax on $20 billion border region near Tibet this week has now been confirmed safe. Foreign Affairs Minister Anita Anand released a statement today confirming the news, though no details about the person were provided, bringing the total of Canadians and permanent residents

0: Us. The movie failed to make a major impact at the summer box office and follows Pedro Pascal as the Mandalorian Din Djarin, who embarks on a high-stakes mission along with his young apprentice Grogu. From the Canadian Press, I'm John Kennedy.
1: More Canadian than a beaver slamming a can of maple syrup in a snowstorm.
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Welcome to Scream Therapy. I'm your host, Jason Schurz. In October of 2018, I found myself in the hospital, sitting across from a psychiatrist who was telling me I had bipolar. I was sent home with a bunch of medication and laid on the couch for a week. I had my iTunes library on shuffle, trying to shake the hornet's nest from my head. Ever since I was a kid, I've been using loud music as a form of therapy. Punk rock and mental health have always been connected. This podcast looks at that connection through the lens of different guests. This is Scream Therapy.

For many, creativity comes with some level of sadness or heaviness. It makes sense. If you're feeling upbeat and happy, why not go out and enjoy the sun? Writing songs? That's for the dark times. Krista Holly Diem of post-punk band La Pêche finds she does her best songwriting in times of melancholy, but she's learned to build on them through the joys of creating music. Krista has come to balance the more difficult emotions and sit in them, including the trauma of her miscarriages. While most of Krista's lyrics tackle challenging subjects, such as depression and grief, she's been able to transform them into songs that celebrate life, in all of its many moods and experiences.

My name is Krista Holly Diem. I'm from the band Lepesh. I grew up in kind of a religious household, so we would go to church on Sundays, and there was always like a church band, and I really loved like singing the church songs. And my parents were really big fans of music, but it was very limited to what we could listen to. It was like, we could listen to like the Beatles, anything that was like prior to me being born, we could listen to, but any like current music we couldn't listen to, or I couldn't listen to. So it was like AM radio and oldies, unless it was like Christian rock, then I could listen to that. And so that's what I listened to. And I got really into Amy Grant and like wanted to be just like her. And so I started singing. Then I started singing at church, and I did that for like a long time. And then my dad has always been a real fan of music, and he knows how to play guitar. So he taught me some chords. And then in my teens, I wrote like my first song. And then I just wanted to keep doing that. In high school, I guess when like puberty, I just started like having these really low lows, and I've got some trauma from being like bullied and teased when I was younger. But in high school, I just started feeling these really low lows. And part of that, like, I don't know if it was because I was starting to listen to whatever music I wanted to, and I was like really

0: drawn to like the darker, depressing Radiohead lane of music. So then in my early 20s, I sought help medically for depression because it was just kind of debilitating. It was always tricky because when I felt really sad was when I felt the most creative. When I wanted to write and like write out all my feelings, and that's when I wanted to like come up with something on the guitar. And so I was always kind of like, I want to feel better because I want to live. But I also am afraid that this creativity is gonna.
1: So you said that you found the music that you wanted to listen to, and obviously that appealed to you. The darkness spoke to you.
0: Yeah.
1: The music, did it help with the depression? You mentioned, you know, feeling depressed and quite low. Do you feel like it balanced that off, or did it sometimes make you feel worse? Or
0: I think it made me feel like not alone, like someone else was feeling that same thing somewhere else, or somebody actually put it into a song form of how I feel inside. And there was a much more like emotional connection to music than there had been in the past, which was really very inspiring to me to like, oh, I can say something with my music or with my art. I grew up dancing too, so I like choreography and dancing to certain types of songs, and was also like a creative outlet for me. And I felt like I could show with my body how I was feeling inside, which was like really kind of liberating. But it's always been like a roller coaster. Like I'll do well for a really long time, and the medication I'm on seems to be working. I really like my therapist and whatever, and then things change, and then I find myself in that dark place again. And so it's tricky to try and balance it and be in acceptance of like, this is happening and it's not my fault, but let's try to not get into a dangerous place where like I want to end living, because that has happened before.
1: Going back to the discovering the darker music, did you feel scared when you first heard it, or did you feel like right away that immediate connection?
0: Right away. And it almost was like, because I had been listening to like this Christian rock, that's what I was like allowed to listen to. And then the other things that I heard was like, if I was out with friends, we'd listen to Madonna or we'd listen to whatever. And there was like, maybe they were singing about emotional things, but it didn't feel that way. There was like this commercial, happy, energetic energy to like what was on the radio at the time. And until I started venturing out and listening to different things and finding different kinds of music, and Radiohead was huge. It was like one of the first things I connected with.

0: it was just like, oh, this can be music. Like, I didn't have any idea. I just thought you were just like, Jesus is awesome, and like, I like a boy, and love that, like, as I've aged, hearing lyrics of different songs that I from the past, and I'm like, oh, that was like a political statement, and I like never realized it until now. Or like, oh, that was about like a death of your loved one, and kind of seeing in hindsight, I wondered why I connected with it. I just connected with the feeling of the song, and then I like looked back and I'm like,
1: Yeah.
0: oh, now I know what that song was about.
1: Or that song was about depression. I know that for
0: Yeah.
1: me, I live with bipolar. So when I went back after being diagnosed and learning about bipolar and sort of how it all works, I went back and saw songs that were, I mean, like Nirvana's Lithium.
0: Oh, yeah.
1: All those kinds of things were really enlightening. And, you know, some of my favorite bands had lyrics about those things and other things related to mental health.
0: Yeah.
1: It spoke to me, but I didn't really know necessarily what it was exactly saying.
0: Right. Same. Nirvana was big too for me at the time.

0: And there was a whole bunch of like pretty bad 90s music that I was introduced to when it was like Columbia. You could like order
1: Columbia House. Yeah.
0: Columbia House. Yeah.
1: Yeah.
0: Where you could like order all these free CDs. So I was just like anything in the alternative, like check, check, check, check. So I had like Nirvana and I had Bush and what else?
1: Probably Alice in Chains.
0: Yeah.
1: Yeah. And we should probably say free CDs in quotations because
0: yes, of course. Yes, you really end up free. Paying for them.
1: You mentioned about being like when you were in depression, that was a good time. I mean, not a good time, but that was a suitable time to be creative. And then also worrying about that when you weren't depressed or feeling in a more of a elevated or even stable place, it would be hard to be creative.
0: Yeah.
1: What was that actually like for you? Was that a fact or was that something that you kind
0: That's pretty factual. When I'm feeling good and I'm like, I don't know, I still want to create. I just have energy to do other things instead of like sit in what I'm feeling and like really like ruminate over something. And so it takes a lot of effort for me to write when I'm feeling good versus like, I just want to close the door to my room and then just sit there with like my guitar or my keyboard and just like cry and write. And
1: yeah, same with me. But at the same time, like I've tried to commit to writing songs when I'm more positive. The easiest one for me when I'm feeling creative is being angry, right? It's like I've got a statement to make, and that's obviously a very punk rock thing. It's hard, but it's a good challenge to try to write songs when I'm feeling more positive and rallying cry sort of songs.
0: Totally.
1: Rallying for life instead of rallying against the things that get me down.
0: When I've been in those like dark places, I have like all these lyrics that I wrote that I have never used. And so I can like, when I'm in a good place, can have those lyrics and then write with those, which is what happened this last album that we did, because it was the content of the songs is really heavy, but the song itself is like very poppy and light. So it's just like, I'm talking about how I've had multiple miscarriages and never been able to have a kid in the song, but the song is like very danceable and fun. And I've been able to try as a discipline to try and write, even though I'm not in necessarily like that weird space where I feel the most comfortable writing. It's like a exercise.
1: Is that a purposeful thing where you write a song that's a bit more bouncy and then pair it with lyrics that are dark?
0: Yeah, it seems more authentic to me just because that's what I have felt and felt very strongly and have needed to express in some way to take the weight out of what you're feeling. And now I've done that, it's kind of cathartic. And then I am in a better place and I'm writing the musical side of things, the riffs and the keyboard lines and the vocal melodies. And those just happen to, because of the place that I'm at, are also happy. So it's like they both exist and it's kind of cool to put them in the same place. Like it's, and I feel like that is kind of like where we're at in the world, like politically. It could not be more awful and scary and hopeless. It feels very hopeless right now, but I also am able to experience joy and love and nature and awe.
1: Yeah.
0: I went to the Redwoods about a month ago and I was bawling tears of awe. I'm just like, oh, I love that I can still have this, even though our world is burning. So I like that, like the both can exist at the same time.
1: So certain life events or situations can play with depression and dangerous ways, or it can even, like you say, lift you up. Maybe there's something really great going on in your life, even this microcosm is going into the forest for the day. You mentioned having fertility struggles and trying to find a way to have a child and multiple miscarriages, and I'm wondering when that was going on, how that affected the depression.
0: It's severely, and it's like with being on medication and being pregnant, like you have to be really careful with what medications can harm the pregnancy. And so I was like never really on a medication that worked that great for me while I was pregnant, losing the pregnancy, and then like having to figure out what medication is going to help me, but not also not mess me up if I happen to get pregnant again. And then just feeling really, just, the depression, you just feel hopeless and you're like, why even try? And also, like feeling like I thought I was going to get this really cool gift and I'm not getting it. Luckily, I have a partner that can kind of be like, okay, you're getting into the scary zone. Let's talk about it. Let's see what actions can we take. What's in our control? What can we do? Which has been really helpful.
1: And being dysregulated like that, not only just in your system, but medications, I get freaked out when I think about the possibility of having to change and
0: Oh
1: not
0: yeah.
1: being in control of what you can take. And that sounds really tough.
0: Yeah.
1: In addition to the fact that, going through this huge emotional struggle.
0: Yeah, it was tough and it still is tough. I still, like when I start feeling depressed, all of that comes back into mind. I lost two babies, and actually, I've had three pregnancies, but there was no fetus in one of them. All comes back when you start feeling depressed, and you're like, I thought I had moved on from this. And you're like, nope, it's still there. It's just under the surface. So if I don't like, if I'm not diligent about my mental health, then I can go there really quickly.
1: One of my guests talked about after his mom had died and the grief that he was experiencing, and then compared it to coming around the corner and getting punched in the face,
0: Oh,
1: out of
0: yeah.
1: nowhere, and sort of those memories coming back.
0: Yeah. That's really how it feels. It just comes out of nowhere. Sometimes you get an inkling though. Sometimes you're like, oh, it's coming. I can feel it. I know it's coming. You just like wake up one morning and you're like, I feel a little off. And then you just know, like, oh, okay, we're going to have a big wave of something coming our way.
1: What were your coping mechanisms through all that, and what are they now?
0: Well, luckily, I used to drink alcohol heavily. And that was a coping mechanism. It also was very helpful for anxiety. And now I basically take an opposite action of like what I actually want to do. So I'll do like a breathing exercise, or I'll do a meditation, or I'll go on a walk, or I'll just distract myself from something or do something tactile with my hands. Or one thing I like to do, I like to clean. So like when I'm starting to feel like, oh, I'm getting into a dark place, I'm like, okay, I'm putting my headphones on. I'm gonna like listen to a podcast or a really upbeat album, and I'm just gonna clean my house. Or and then usually I like when that starts to happen too, I just get on my computer and like book an extra appointment with my counselor or my therapist. And if I need to, if I'm feeling like, okay, maybe we need to add something medication-wise, then I also will hit up my doctor and just give him a note of like what's happening or what I feel like is coming. And I think one of the main things is like being okay with being like a little bit sad or a little bit unmotivated or a little bit, I don't know, lethargic or something, and giving yourself grace instead of beating yourself up and making yourself feel worse for feeling bad.
1: I learned about cutting it off at the pass and this kind of ladder of symptoms. And if I go down the ladder too many steps, I can get into a dark place. People talk about spiraling, same kind of concept. But yeah, like you said, like if I feel low, I realize that my symptoms are coming on and I may slip into a low episode. But if I know early, then I can at least say, you know what? Like, this is, if I kind of focus on the fact that I'm feeling kind of crappy today, I don't get out of control, I don't lose the narrative. Opposite action is really hard.
0: Yeah, it's not easy.
1: One of those concepts that people talk about, radical acceptance is another one. These are all things that are very, very hard to do. So, but they take practice, right?
0: Yeah, I've read that book actually. There's a book called Radical Acceptance. Being in acceptance of things is just something I've learned in like 12-step programs because it's like I can't, there's a lot of things I don't have control over. Try to accept the things that like I don't have control over. But, I can make it worse for myself. I have that ability. And sometimes I want to make things worse for myself. I don't know why that happens, but it's like I'm pissed off that I feel depressed and I just want to keep digging.
1: You mentioned having a lot of experience with managing your mental health and doing some of these dialectical behavior concepts. That obviously takes a lot of work and a trajectory that isn't always up right away. You know, it's like an up and a down. Were there times where you really felt like it was working or that these concepts were really taking effect? And when was that? Like, how did you get into these thinking about these concepts?
0: Well, I think when I was like in my bottom of drinking, I really don't think I managed that well, like in my 20s and 30s. I think I just acted as if things were fine. And then usually, eventually, like things would maybe improve. Or if it got bad enough, I would go to a doctor and be like, I need more medication, which happened a lot. But it really was once I was drinking to medicate and to feel better, which worked at first, but then had the opposite effect. And then I started going into a program in AA. They had all these suggestions of things to do. And it's very Buddhist to me, like a lot of 12-step programs. And it's all about like just trying to stay in the moment and not beat yourself up for things that you've done, but also acknowledge that you did those things and then try to, yeah, basically just like that acceptance and that pause that happens when I want to like burn everything down to the ground because I hate this. I hate this. I'm going to ruin it all. And just not acting on if I don't know what to do, don't do anything. And all of these are like these little suggestions and like tools that I learned by being in a 12-step program. So
1: Yeah.
0: that's the thing that changed my like day-to-day life. And I think the thing that is the number one thing that I've taken from that is what I'm feeling is going to pass. It will pass. It always does. It always has. Like even if it lasts days, tomorrow will be different. It will be different. So it's just easy now because I don't have a crutch anymore. So I can't like lean on that. I've got to find other things to do. So I just go down the list of, okay, like pause, think about it. Like, is there anything I can do right now? Like, am I resisting something? Am I making things worse for myself? Okay, what can I do?
1: Is being in Lepesh like one of those Buddhist principles? Do you get the same out of it?
0: Yes and no. Lepesh is a labor of love for sure. And it's, we don't make money.
1: Surprise.
0: Really, surprise. So it's really a labor of love, but it also is exercising this muscle of mine, which is like my creativity and my expressing of myself and just keeping that muscle healthy. And so Lepesh is just it's very helpful. It's just another tool of exercising and getting out what needs to come out so that I'm not carrying it.
1: And a culmination of writing your own song since you were young, and now you're in this band that is something that you thought you might be in at some point, or you hope to be in, your own version of
0: Yeah.
1: Radiohead.
0: Yeah, totally. And I think that has a lot to do with my husband, Dave, who, like, when we started dating and he found out I played music and I found out he played music and he was like, really wanted this for me. He's like, I really want you to keep playing music. So let's figure out a way that we can do this together. So, like, I totally credit him for keeping Lepesh alive because there were some times where I'm like, I don't know if this is like worth doing anymore. It's like so expensive. And it can be stressful too, but he's really kept it going and it's been like a lifeline.

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0: From the National Newsroom of the Canadian Press, I'm John Kennedy. The family of a BC man missing after devastating floods in Nepal say they're desperately waiting for news that he and his wife are safe. Deval and Maga Shah were on a spiritual trip near the Nepal-Tibet border when the flooding struck. The death toll in Nepal and Tibet has reached 676, with nearly 3,000 people still missing. Canada says one of 32 missing citizens and permanent residents have been found safe. Ottawa has pledged $5 million in emergency aid, while more than 3,700 people have been rescued in Nepal. BC Premier David Eby has called a by-election for next month in the riding of Abbotsford, Mission, where embattled Conservative leader Carrie Lynn Findlay is set to run. A statement from Eby's office says voting day is set for Saturday, September 26th. Canadian Press reporter Lisa Laporte has the story.
1: The seat became vacant when Conservative MLA Rhianne Gasper resigned earlier this month to give Findlay a chance to get a seat in the legislature. Findlay was elected party leader in May, but her tenure has been far from smooth, with six MLAs leaving her caucus this month to sit as independents, including five in the span of a week.
0: The defectors have questioned her leadership and the direction in which she's taking the party, with one suggesting she was unelectable. An Edmonton-born man is back in Canada after losing his legal fight to remain in the U.S. with his two young sons. Curtis Wright says he spent 9 months in an ICE detention facility in Texas after an old drug conviction resurfaced from when he was 17 years old. He says conditions were harsh, including freezing cells, poor food, and dirty showers. ICE denies the claims. Alberta independence boosters plan to rally outside the provincial legislature ahead of festivities marking the province's birthday.
2: The Alberta Prosperity Project filed a petition earlier this year pushing for a referendum question on quitting Canada. The group says all Albertans are welcome at its gathering today. Separatist leader Jeffrey Rath is scheduled to speak. He's accused Premier Danielle Smith of betraying separatist UCP members, misleading Albertans, and undermining the province's interests in Ottawa. Smith is called to vote for October 19th, but her ballot will instead ask Albertans whether the province should remain in Canada or hold a second binding referendum on leaving Confederation. Jason White, The Canadian Press.
0: A warehouse west of Kyiv, packed with explosives, was hit by a Russian drone strike and triggered a massive fire, spreading to nearby homes and buildings while killing at least 37 people. ABC's Alex Precia tells the story.
3: Russia and Ukraine trading escalating attacks over the last several weeks. This latest round comes just days after CIA Director John Ratcliffe made an unannounced visit to Moscow. Ukrainian President Volodymyr Zelensky calling it a terrible situation and terrible negligence. The attack sparking a detonation. Ukrainian officials say this warehouse may have been illegally storing munitions.
0: This is the Canadian Press. In sports, Chicago Cubs star Pete Crow Armstrong had his first career three-homer game today. He went deep in the first two at-bats and added another blast later in the game to power the Cubs to a 17-5 rout of Cincinnati. Superstar Juan Soto returned to the New York Mets lineup after a stint on the injured list. The Mets beat Houston 6-2. And Valerie Seedot scored in the 76th minute to give the league-leading Montreal Roses a 1-0 victory over the Halifax Tides in Northern Super League action today. In today's other game, the Calgary Wild are in Burnaby, BC to play the Vancouver Rise. The Toronto Blue Jays have gained some ground on Cleveland in the race for the final wildcard spot in the American League. Toronto came back for a 4-3 win over Seattle today, moving half a game behind the Guardians, who dropped an 8-3 decision to Kansas City. But Martinez was inducted into the Blue Jays' new Hall of Excellence before the game. From the Canadian Press, I'm John Kennedy.
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It feels like just a couple of years ago, I was where you are. It was bit longer than a couple of years ago, but look at you with the fate of the radio industry in the palms of your hands. Make sure you have a lot of fun with it, okay? 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

0: Now this update from the Canadian Press. The family of a British Columbia man missing after devastating floods in Nepal say they're desperately waiting for news that he and his wife are safe. The death toll in Nepal and Tibet has reached 676, with nearly 3,000 people still missing. Canada says only one of the 32 missing citizens and permanent residents has now been found safe. BC Premier David Eby has called a by-election for next month in the riding of Abbotsford Mission, where embattled Conservative leader Carrie Lynn Findlay is set to run. Defectors from her Conservative BC party have questioned her leadership and the direction in which she's taking the party, with one suggesting that Findlay is unelectable. An Edmonton-born man is back in Canada after losing his legal fight to remain in the U.S. with his two young sons. Curtis Wright says he spent 9 months in an ICE detention facility in Texas after an old drug conviction resurfaced from when he was 17 years old. From the Canadian Press, I'm John Kennedy.
1: Did you know that the first use of radio was to send Morse code? To celebrate that, here's a message in Morse code.
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0: Now this update from the Canadian press. The family of a British Columbia man missing after devastating floods in Nepal say they're desperately waiting for news that he and his wife are safe. The death toll in Nepal and Tibet has reached 676, with nearly 3,000 people still missing. Canada says only one of the 32 missing citizens and permanent residents has now been found safe. BC Premier David Eby has called a by-election for next month in the riding of Abbotsford Mission, where embattled Conservative leader Carrie Lynn Findlay is set to run. Defectors from her Conservative BC party have questioned her leadership and the direction in which she's taking the party, with one suggesting that Findlay is unelectable. An Edmonton-born man is back in Canada after losing his legal fight to remain in the U.S. with his two young sons. Curtis Wright says he spent 9 months in an ICE detention facility in Texas after an old drug conviction resurfaced from when he was 17 years old. From the Canadian Press, I'm John Kennedy.
1: Is this your study music?
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0: Now this update from the Canadian press. The family of a British Columbia man missing after devastating floods in Nepal say they're desperately waiting for news that he and his wife are safe. The death toll in Nepal and Tibet has reached 676, with nearly 3,000 people still missing. Canada says only one of the 32 missing citizens and permanent residents has now been found safe. BC Premier David Eby has called a by-election for next month in the riding of Abbotsford Mission, where embattled Conservative leader Carrie Lynn Findlay is set to run. Defectors from her Conservative BC party have questioned her leadership and the direction in which she's taking the party, with one suggesting that Findlay is unelectable. An Edmonton-born man is back in Canada after losing his legal fight to remain in the U.S. with his two young sons. Curtis Wright says he spent 9 months in an ICE detention facility in Texas after an old drug conviction resurfaced from when he was 17 years old. From the Canadian Press, I'm John Kennedy.
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5: Born in Hamilton, Ontario, but growing up in Dartmouth, Nova Scotia, was Canadian indie rocker Matt Mays. In 1998, Mays was a part of the short-lived The Guthries, releasing one album and extensive touring of Canada and the UK before leaving in 2002, just before the band's second and final album was released. Mays would strike it on his own, releasing his self-titled album Matt Mays later that same year. 3 years later, that album would get nominated for 2 Juno Awards, New Artist of the Year and Adult Alternative Album of the Year.

2005, Matt Mays would form the band Matt Mays and El Torpedo. The band would gain a following quickly as they received heavy airplay in Canada, and their video for Cocaine Cowgirl played heavily on Much Music. The band had fans in Mike Smith, aka Bubbles from the Trailer Park Boys, and Ron McLean of Hockey Night in Canada fame, and even played on The Late Night with Conan O'Brien in December 2006. In 2009, the band disbanded after the Terminal Romance album. Matt Mays has released two more albums, Coyote, which would go on to win the 2014 Juno Rock Album of the Year. The most recent album was released in October of 2017, entitled Once Upon a Hell of a Time, in which he is currently touring to promote.

0: Canada. 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
1: Radio Humber broadcasts from within the traditional and treaty lands of the Mississaugas of the Credit, known as Etobicoke, the place of the Alders, in Michisagi language. The region is uniquely situated along the Humber River watershed, which historically provided an integral connection for Anishinaabe, Haudenosaunee, and Wyandot peoples between the Ontario Lakeshore and the Lake Simcoe Georgian Bay regions. Now home to people of numerous nations, Etobicoke continues to provide a vital source of interconnection for all.
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0: From the National Newsroom of the Canadian Press, I'm John Kennedy. The family of a BC man who went missing after devastating floods in Nepal say they're desperately waiting for news that he and his wife are safe. Duval and Megha Shah were on a spiritual trip near the Nepal-Tibet border when the flooding had struck. The death toll in Nepal and Tibet has reached 667, while nearly 3,000 people are still missing. Canada says one of 32 missing civilians and permanent residents has now been found safe. Ottawa has pledged $5 million in emergency aid to support the country, while more than 3,700 people have been rescued in Nepal. New Statistics Canada data has some economists saying I told you so about recession talk earlier this year. StatCan's latest report shows strong Q2 growth, including revision to the previous quarter's GDP data. BMO chief economist Doug Porter says that should mark the end of any recession talk for now.
1: So I really want to pound the table here and just say that all that talk about a technical recession 3 months ago has been washed away from history. I actually said at the time, don't read too much into this. First of all, it was a microscopic decline in the first quarter initially. And I said at the time, it could be revised away quite easily.
0: Canada's economy rebounded with a solid 3.3% annualized growth in the second quarter, the fastest pace in more than 3 years. Ontario Premier Doug Ford unveiled a Lake Ontario sign at a park on the shores of the Great Lake today, 2 days after U.S. President Donald Trump signed an executive order to change the name of the lake to Lake America.
2: The words "now and always" feature below the lake's name on the large blue sign at 50 Point Conservation Area in Hamilton. Ford says he wants to send a message to Trump that Canadians are resilient and strong and, quote, "we will never, ever back down from a bully." Ford and Trump traded personal insults in interviews and social media posts over the past week after Canada-U.S. trade talks broke down and the U.S. imposed 50% tariffs on about $28 billion of Canadian goods. The federal government has responded with 15 to 50% tariffs on hundreds of U.S. products set to take effect September 8th. Lisa Laporte, The Canadian Press.
0: More than a quarter of a million voting-age Icelanders are deciding if they should resume the long-stalled negotiations to join the European Union. It comes as U.S. President Donald Trump repeatedly threatens to take over the northern Atlantic nation of Greenland. Prime Minister Kristjan Frostlandottir cast her ballot on a yes or no referendum, pointing to the country that is still in the European Economic Area, no matter the outcome.
3: And even if this is a yes, we will be part of the EEA because we'll have to see what a negotiation or accession deal looks like. So the process will be long if it's a yes, but we will be fine also if it's a no.
0: Over 20% of the voting population have already cast early ballots. This is the Canadian Press. In sports, the Toronto Blue Jays are gaining ground on Cleveland in the race for the final wild card spot in the American League. Toronto came back for a 4-3 win over Seattle today, and the Jays moved a game and a half behind the Guardians, who dropped an 8-3 decision to Kansas City. Buck Martinez was inducted into the Blue Jays' new Hall of Excellence before the game. An exciting finish in Calgary. Dedrick Mills ran for a 49-yard touchdown with 29 seconds left in the game to lead the Stampeders to a 28-23 win over the Hamilton Tiger Cats. The Toronto Argonauts are in Saskatchewan for the late game in the CFL. U.S. President Donald Trump says he will attend the President's Cup matches next month near Chicago as their honorary chairman. This marks the second year in a row that Trump will be at a premier golf tournament. All three Canadian teams in Major League Soccer are in action tonight, with Toronto FC welcoming New York City FC and CF Montreal on the road at Inter Miami. The Vancouver Whitecaps are playing Sporting Kansas City. From the Canadian Press, I'm John Kennedy.
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0: Now this update from the Canadian Press. The family of a BC man who is missing after devastating floods in Nepal say they're desperately waiting for news that he and his wife are safe. The death toll in the region has reached 667, with nearly 3,000 people still missing. Ottawa has pledged $5 million in emergency aid for the crisis. New Statistics Canada data has some economists saying "I told you so" about recession talk from earlier this year. StatCan's latest report shows strong Q2 growth that includes revision to the previous quarter's GDP data, with a solid 3.3% annualized growth in the second quarter. Ontario Premier Doug Ford has unveiled a new sign at Lake Ontario's shores. The new sign on the Great Lake says "Now and Always" with Lake Ontario in big font, coming 2 days after U.S. President Donald Trump signed an executive order renaming the lake to Lake America. From the Canadian Press, I'm John Kennedy.
1: I'm Zach.
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Now this update from the Canadian Press. The family of a BC man who is missing after devastating floods in Nepal say they're desperately waiting for news that he and his wife are safe. The death toll in the region has reached 667, with nearly 3,000 people still missing. Ottawa has pledged $5 million in emergency aid for the crisis. New Statistics Canada data has some economists saying "I told you so" about recession talk from earlier this year. StatCan's latest report shows strong Q2 growth that includes revision to the previous quarter's GDP data, with a solid 3.3% annualized growth in the second quarter. StatCan's latest report shows strong

0: Of order renaming the lake to Lake America. From the Canadian Press, I'm John Kennedy.
1: We break beats, not rules. We play the tracks others won't. We amplify the voices no one else hears. And we do it with 100% Canadian pride. 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

0: Now this update from the Canadian press. The family of a BC man who is missing after devastating floods in Nepal say they're desperately waiting for news that he and his wife are safe. The death toll in the region has reached 667, with nearly 3,000 people still missing. Ottawa has pledged $5 million in emergency aid for the crisis. New Statistics Canada data has some economists saying "I told you so" about recession talk from earlier this year. StatCan's latest report shows strong Q2 growth that includes revision to the previous quarter's GDP data, with a solid 3.3% annualized growth in the second quarter. Ontario Premier Doug Ford has unveiled a new sign at Lake Ontario's shores. The new sign on the Great Lakes says "Now and Always" with Lake Ontario in big font, coming 2 days after U.S. President Donald Trump signed an executive order renaming the lake to Lake America. From the Canadian press, I'm John Kennedy.
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3: In a world dominated by fancy smartphones and portable touchscreen devices like tablets and laptops, it's easy to forget the time when a pocket-sized email device was the must-have tech product of the year. I'm talking about the BlackBerry. The first BlackBerry device, named the 850, was released as a two-way pager all the way back in 1999. If you don't know what a pager is, it was basically the first form of texting on a portable device in the simplest way. BlackBerry was created by a company named Research in Motion, which was founded in Waterloo, Ontario. The name BlackBerry was picked because the keyboard on the device resembled the look of a blackberry fruit. The original BlackBerry devices used the DataTAC network, which is basically one of the earliest forms of cellular data as we know it today. In 2002, the more commonly known smartphone version of the BlackBerry was released and took the world by storm. It was a mobile telephone that supported email, text messaging, internet faxing, web browsing, and so many other wireless information services. It was the first of its kind to have a full keyboard on a device that size. BlackBerry continued to dominate the smartphone market throughout the mid-2000s to the early 2010s, with many devices ranging from the BlackBerry Pearl, the BlackBerry Storm, and the BlackBerry Curve. The first BlackBerry smartphone is the original stepping stone on the path to what made your smartphone what it is today. Oh Canada, I'm Colin Skeynes, celebrating BlackBerry on 96.9 Radio Humber.
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I'm Alex Kiefner from Radio Humber's graduating class of 2026, and this is CKHCFM 96.9 Toronto. 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

0: From the National Newsroom of the Canadian Press, I'm John Kennedy. One of more than two dozen Canadians missing in Nepal since deadly flash floods hit the border region near Tibet this week has now been confirmed safe. Foreign Affairs Minister Anita Anand released a statement today confirming the news, though no other details about the person were provided. The statement says there are now 31 Canadians and permanent residents missing in Nepal, where authorities updated their death toll today to 676 and nearly 3,000 people still missing. China is reporting 7 deaths and more than 550 people missing. It's unclear whether the latest U.S. tariffs to hit Canada could survive a legal challenge. U.S. President Donald Trump invoked Section 338 of the Tariff Act of 1930 to slap a 50% tax on $20 billion worth of Canadian imports as of last Saturday. It's a section that has never been used, let alone tested in court. The CEO of advocacy group Liberty Justice Center says there's a very strong argument that Section 338 was superseded by other trade laws passed since the 1930s. Meanwhile, on Canadian soil, Premier Doug Ford of Ontario unveiled a Lake Ontario sign at a park on the shores of the Great Lake today, 2 days after the U.S. president signed an executive order to change its name to Lake America.
1: The words "now and always" feature below the lake's name on the large blue sign at 50 Point Conservation Area in Hamilton. Ford says he wants to send a message to Trump that Canadians are resilient and strong and, quote, "we will never, ever back down from a bully." Ford and Trump traded personal insults in interviews and social media posts over the past week after Canada-U.S. trade talks broke down and the U.S. imposed 50% tariffs on about $28 billion of Canadian goods. The federal government has responded with 15 to 50% tariffs on hundreds of U.S. products set to take effect September 8th. Lisa Laporte, The Canadian Press.
0: Day three of campaigning in Quebec's provincial election has brought promises on immigration, transit, taxes, and home care.
2: Party Quebecois leader Paul St-Pierre Plamondon pledged to cut temporary immigration by more than half, arguing recent immigration levels have put added pressure on housing and public services. Meanwhile, Quebec Solidarco spokesperson Ruby Gazal pledged their party will spend $23 billion over 10 years on public transit if elected. Conservative leader Éric Duhaime turned to the cost of living, promising to pull Quebec out of the cap-and-trade carbon market and suspend the provincial fuel tax for at least 5 months. The province's campaign is scheduled to last 39 days, with an election scheduled for October 5th. Don Mitchell, The Canadian Press.
0: And Star Wars, The Mandalorian and Grogu is set to start streaming next week on Disney+. Jon Favreau's film follows Pedro Pascal as Din Djarin, who embarks on a high-stakes mission along with his young Mandalorian apprentice, Grogu. The film failed to make a major impact at the summer box office. This is The Canadian Press. In sports, the Saskatchewan Roughriders outscored the visiting Toronto Argonauts 13-2 in the final quarter tonight to post a 28-24 CFL victory. Roughriders quarterback Trevor Harris threw for 318 yards and 2 touchdowns as the defending Grey Cup champions improved to 7-4. Alejandro Kirk drove in the tie-breaking run with a 2-out single in the 6th inning, and the Toronto Blue Jays edged the visiting Seattle Mariners 4-3 today, moving 1.5 games back of the 3rd AL wildcard berth. Jose Cirino struck out 6 in 7 innings for the win in the second time of 3 starts. Louis Varlin recorded his 31st save for the Jays, while the Mariners lost their 3rd straight. Han Shu had 19 points and 5 rebounds. Brianna Stewart scored 13 points and added 9 rebounds. And the New York Liberty defeated the visiting Chicago Sky 85-66 today in WNBA action. From the Canadian Press, I'm John Kennedy.
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0: Now this update from the Canadian press. One of more than two dozen Canadians who are missing in Nepal since deadly flash flooding hit the border region near Tibet this week has now been confirmed safe. Foreign Affairs Minister Anita Anand released a statement today confirming the news, though no details about the person were provided, bringing the total of Canadians and permanent residents still missing to 31. It's unclear whether U.S. President Donald Trump's latest tariffs against Canada could survive a legal challenge. U.S. President Donald Trump invoked Section 338 of the Tariff Act of 1930 to slap a 50% tax on $20 billion worth of Canadian imports last Saturday, but it's a section that's never been used, let alone tested in court. And for those at home, Star Wars, The Mandalorian and Grogu is set to start streaming next week on Disney+. The movie failed to make a major impact at the summer box office and follows Pedro Pascal as the Mandalorian Din Djarin, who embarks on a high-stakes mission along with his young apprentice, Grogu. From the Canadian press, I'm John Kennedy.
1: 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And you're listening to the All-Canadian 96.9 Radio Humber. Oh, yeah.

0: Now this update from the Canadian Press. One of more than two dozen Canadians who are missing in Nepal since deadly flash flooding hit the border region near Tibet this week has now been confirmed safe. Foreign Affairs Minister Anita Anand released a statement today confirming the news, though no details about the person were provided, bringing the total of Canadians and permanent residents still missing to 31. It's unclear whether U.S. President Donald Trump's latest tariffs against Canada could survive a legal challenge. U.S. President Donald Trump invoked Section 338 of the Tariff Act of 1930 to slap a 50% tax on $20 billion worth of Canadian imports last Saturday, but it's a section that's never been used, let alone tested in court. And for those at home, Star Wars, The Mandalorian and Grogu is set to start streaming next week on Disney+. The movie failed to make a major impact at the summer box office and follows Pedro Pascal as the Mandalorian Din Djarin, who embarks on a high-stakes mission along with his young apprentice, Grogu. From the Canadian Press, I'm John Kennedy.
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0: Now this update from the Canadian press. One of more than two dozen Canadians who are missing in Nepal since deadly flash flooding hit the border region near Tibet this week has now been confirmed safe. Foreign Affairs Minister Anita Anand released a statement today confirming the news, though no details about the person were provided, bringing the total of Canadians and permanent residents still missing to 31. It's unclear whether U.S. President Donald Trump's latest tariffs against Canada could survive a legal challenge. U.S. President Donald Trump invoked Section 338 of the Tariff Act of 1930 to slap a 50% tax on $20 billion worth of Canadian imports last Saturday, but it's a section that's never been used, let alone tested in court. And for those at home, Star Wars, The Mandalorian and Grogu is set to start streaming next week on Disney+. The movie failed to make a major impact at the summer box office and follows Pedro Pascal as the Mandalorian Din Djarin, who embarks on a high-stakes mission along with his young apprentice, Grogu. From the Canadian Press, I'm John Kennedy.
1: In every part of Canada, there are age-old, time-honored traditions that have been passed down through the generations. One in particular makes birth in Newfoundland, where the deserving mainlanders convert outsiders into honorary Newfoundlanders. And if you want to become a true Newfoundlander, you must be screeched in. Long before any liquor board was created, West Indies Demerara rum was traded by the West Indies in exchange for saltfish. As the years went on, the rum became a mainstay of the Newfoundlander diet. When the government took control of the traditional liquor business in the early 20th century, the product might have remained permanently nameless except for the influx of an American serviceman to the island during World War II. Which, as the story has it, one night the serviceman went out drinking with some locals. Eager to try the traditional drink of the province, he took a shot of the unnamed rum. When he was able to breathe again, the American let loose a loud noise that was later described as some sort of horrible screech. Well, the name stuck, and that's the moment where the Newfoundland tradition was born. The screech-in is a ceremony passed down from generation to generation and is still exercised to this day. There are four requirements for the ceremony: a true, natural-born Newfoundlander, a codfish, a sou'wester fishing hat, and a bottle of screech rum. As tradition follows, the outsider must kiss a codfish on the lips and is then handed a shot of screech rum, and before taking it, must repeat the following by holding the glass high: long may your big jib draw, and then proceed to take the shot. Once complete, one is usually presented with a certificate that states that they are an official Newfoundlander and provides proof of the ceremony. For as long as Canadians live, may our honored traditions prosper and remain a part of our heritage. O Canada, I'm Gianluca Malatesta on Radio Humber 96.9.
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0: From the National Newsroom of the Canadian Press, I'm John Kennedy. The family of a Canadian couple who are missing following devastating floods along the Nepal-Tibet border is pleading for information about their whereabouts. Deval Shaw and his wife Megha from Port Moody, BC, were on a spiritual trip when the disaster struck, and relatives say they haven't heard from them since Tuesday. Foreign Affairs Minister Anita Anand says one of the 32 Canadians and permanent residents initially reported missing has now been found safe, leaving 31 people still unaccounted for. Canada has announced it will be sending $5 million in emergency aid to Nepal, where more than 3,700 people have been rescued so far. The rescue teams in Nepal are continuing to search for survivors as families gather at hospitals and relief centers hoping for news of loved ones missing following the catastrophic flash floods. The disaster has killed hundreds and left more than 3,000 people unaccounted for across Nepal and Tibet, while helicopters continue carrying survivors and relief supplies into hard-hit regions. Officials say the rugged terrain and narrow mountain gorges are complicating the operation, with specialized rescue teams arriving from India and China to help. Ontario Premier Doug Ford has unveiled a large Lake Ontario sign in response to U.S. President Donald Trump's executive order renaming the lake to Lake America. Ford says that order would not change the name of the lake bestowed on the body of water 400 years ago.
1: That's our message to President Trump. We're resilient and we're strong Canadians. And we're always going to protect our sovereignty, always. And we'll never, ever back down from a bully, ever.
0: Lake Ontario is one of the five Great Lakes shared between the U.S. and Canada. Trump's name change followed the collapse of trade talks between the two nations. Day three of campaigning in Quebec's provincial election brought promises on immigration, transit, taxes, and home care.
2: Party Quebecois leader Paul St-Pierre Plamondon pledged to cut temporary immigration by more than half, arguing recent immigration levels have put added pressure on housing and public services. Meanwhile, Quebec Solidarco spokesperson Ruby Gazal pledged their party will spend $23 billion over 10 years on public transit if elected. Conservative leader Éric Duhaime turned to the cost of living, promising to pull Quebec out of the cap-and-trade carbon market and suspend the provincial fuel tax for at least 5 months. The province's campaign is scheduled to last 39 days, with an election scheduled for October 5th. Don Mitchell, The Canadian Press.
0: Canada's federal court is struggling to keep pace with a surge in immigration cases, with the court's chief justice warning the workload is unsustainable. Alan Diner says immigration filings have jumped from roughly 5,000 to 6,000 a year when he joined the court to more than 33,000 expected this year. The court is also facing more than 2,000 constitutional challenges to border law C-12, along with a sharp rise in applications seeking to stop deportations. This is the Canadian Press. In sports, the Saskatchewan Roughriders outscored the visiting Toronto Argonauts 13-2 in the final quarter tonight to post a 28-24 CFL victory. Roughriders quarterback Trevor Harris threw for 318 yards and 2 touchdowns as the defending Grey Cup champions improved to 7-4. Alejandro Kirk drove in the tie-breaking run with a 2-out single in the 6th inning, and the Toronto Blue Jays edged the visiting Seattle Mariners 4-3 today, moving 1.5 games back of the 3rd AL wildcard berth. Jose Cirino struck out 6 in 7 innings for the win in the second time of 3 starts. Louis Varlin recorded his 31st save for the Jays, while the Mariners lost their 3rd straight. Han Shu had 19 points and 5 rebounds. Brianna Stewart scored 13 points and added 9 rebounds. And the New York Liberty defeated the visiting Chicago Sky 85-66 today in WNBA action. From the Canadian Press, I'm John Kennedy.
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0: I'll

0: Now this update from the Canadian Press. The family of a Canadian couple who are missing following the devastating floods along the Nepal-Tibet border is pleading for more information about their whereabouts. Foreign Affairs Minister Anita Anand says one of the 32 Canadians and permanent residents who were initially reported as missing has now been found safe, leaving 31 people still unaccounted for. Internationally, rescue teams in Nepal are continuing to search for survivors as families gather at hospitals and relief centers hoping for news of their loved ones who are missing following the catastrophic flash floods. Officials in the region say rugged terrain and narrow mountain gorges have complicated the operation, with specialized rescue teams arriving from India and China to help. Ontario Premier Doug Ford is once again fighting with the U.S., unveiling a large Lake Ontario sign in response to U.S. President Donald Trump's executive order to try and change the name of the lake to Lake America, with Trump's name change following the collapse of trade talks between the two nations. From the Canadian Press, I'm John Kennedy.
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Now this update from the Canadian Press. The family of a Canadian couple who are missing following the devastating floods along the Nepal-Tibet border is pleading for more information about their whereabouts. Foreign Affairs Minister Anita Anand says one of the 32 Canadians and permanent residents who were initially reported as missing has now been found safe, leaving 31 people still unaccounted for. Now this update from the Canadian Press. The family of a Canadian couple who are missing following the devastating floods along the Nepal

0: of the operation, with specialized rescue teams arriving from India and China to help. Ontario Premier Doug Ford is once again fighting with the U.S., unveiling a large Lake Ontario sign in response to U.S. President Donald Trump's executive order to try and change the name of the lake to Lake America, with Trump's name change following the collapse of trade talks between the two nations. From the Canadian Press, I'm John Kennedy.
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0: Now this update from the Canadian Press. The family of a Canadian couple who are missing following the devastating floods along the Nepal-Tibet border is pleading for more information about their whereabouts. Foreign Affairs Minister Anita Anand says one of the 32 Canadians and permanent residents who were initially reported as missing has now been found safe, leaving 31 people still unaccounted for. Internationally, rescue teams in Nepal are continuing to search for survivors as families gather at hospitals and relief centers hoping for news of their loved ones who are missing following the catastrophic flash floods. Officials in the region say rugged terrain and narrow mountain gorges have complicated the operation, with specialized rescue teams arriving from India and China to help. Ontario Premier Doug Ford is once again fighting with the U.S., unveiling a large Lake Ontario sign in response to U.S. President Donald Trump's executive order to try and change the name of the lake to Lake America, with Trump's name change following the collapse of trade talks between the two nations. From the Canadian Press, I'm John Kennedy.
1: I'm standing with a definite goal. For Canada. Hi, this is Chris Cuthbert. When I'm calling a game, even with a gold medal on the line, it's my duty to be impartial. But I have no trouble taking sides for Canada when it means protecting Canadian jobs and supporting Canadian businesses. The right call is to buy Canadian. Shop as if your country depends on it. Keep your money in Canada for Canada.
2: The streets of old Quebec will make you forget that you're strolling through Canada with its European vibe and architecture. Old Quebec is the birthplace of French in North America. Quebecers are known for being kind, warm, and welcoming to tourists and are always open to giving suggestions in French or English on where to go, what to do, and what to eat. If you're a foodie, Old Montreal's food scene has a wide range of styles, excellent service, and they're always reinventing classic dishes along with making new trends that are a mix of its French, British, North American, and Indigenous influences. Another sight to see is the Place Royale. It's where Old Quebec was first founded back in the 1600s by Samuel de Champlain. The square is full of houses that have a French feel, and it'll make you feel like you're a princess living in a fairy tale movie. And if you're into taking Instagram pictures, the surrounding streets of the old port can have your Instagram followers fooled, thinking that you're a world traveler when you're really just 6 hours away from the big city of Toronto. If you're ever in the area, you might be interested in booking a tour to walk the streets of Old Montreal with a guide, going on a food tour, or even just reading up online things to do. It's definitely a sight to see. And don't forget to have a poutine before leaving. Oh, Canada, I'm Alouin Navarro-Fanoy, celebrating Old Montreal on 96.9 Radio Humber.

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0: From the National Newsroom of the Canadian Press, I'm John Kennedy. The family of a BC man missing after devastating floods in Nepal say they're desperately waiting for news that he and his wife are safe. Deval and Maga Shah were on a spiritual trip near the Nepal-Tibet border when the flooding struck. The death toll in Nepal and Tibet has reached 676, with nearly 3,000 people still missing. Canada says one of 32 missing citizens and permanent residents have been found safe. Ottawa has pledged $5 million in emergency aid, while more than 3,700 people have been rescued in Nepal. BC Premier David Eby has called a by-election for next month in the riding of Abbotsford, Michigan, where embattled Conservative leader Carrie Lynn Findlay is set to run. A statement from Eby's office says voting day is set for Saturday, September 26th. Canadian Press reporter Lisa Laporte has the story.
1: The seat became vacant when Conservative MLA Rhianne Gasper resigned earlier this month to give Findlay a chance to get a seat in the legislature. Findlay was elected party leader in May, but her tenure has been far from smooth, with six MLAs leaving her caucus this month to sit as independents, including five in the span of a week.
0: The defectors have questioned her leadership and the direction in which she's taking the party, with one suggesting she was unelectable. An Edmonton-born man is back in Canada after losing his legal fight to remain in the U.S. with his two young sons. Curtis Wright says he spent 9 months in an ICE detention facility in Texas after an old drug conviction resurfaced from when he was 17 years old. He says conditions were harsh, including freezing cells, poor food, and dirty showers. ICE denies the claims. Alberta independence boosters plan to rally outside the provincial legislature ahead of festivities marking the province's birthday.
2: The Alberta Prosperity Project filed a petition earlier this year pushing for a referendum question on quitting Canada. The group says all Albertans are welcome at its gathering today. Separatist leader Jeffrey Rath is scheduled to speak. He's accused Premier Danielle Smith of betraying separatist UCP members, misleading Albertans, and undermining the province's interests in Ottawa. Smith has called a vote for October 19th, but her ballot will instead ask Albertans whether the province should remain in Canada or hold a second binding referendum on leaving Confederation. Jason White, The Canadian Press.
0: A warehouse west of Kyiv, packed with explosives, was hit by a Russian drone strike and triggered a massive fire, spreading to nearby homes and buildings while killing at least 37 people. ABC's Alex Preysha tells the story.
3: Russia and Ukraine trading escalating attacks over the last several weeks. This latest round comes just days after CIA Director John Ratcliffe made an unannounced visit to Moscow. Ukrainian President Volodymyr Zelensky calling it a terrible situation and terrible negligence. The attack sparking a detonation. Ukrainian officials say this warehouse may have been illegally storing munitions.
0: This is the Canadian Press. In sports, Alejandro Kirk drove in the tie-breaking run with a two-out single in the sixth inning, and the Toronto Blue Jays edged the visiting Seattle Mariners 4-3 today, moving one and a half games back of the third AL wildcard berth. Jose Cirino struck out six in seven innings for the win in the second time of three starts. Louis Varlin recorded his 31st save for the Jays, while the Mariners lost their third straight. The Saskatchewan Roughriders outscored the visiting Toronto Argonauts 13-2 in the final quarter tonight to post a 28-24 CFL victory. Rough Riders quarterback Trevor Harris threw for 318 yards and two touchdowns as the defending Grey Cup champions improved to 7-4. Han Shu had 19 points and 5 rebounds. Brianna Stewart scored 13 points and added 9 rebounds. And the New York Liberty defeated the visiting Chicago Sky 85-66 today in WNBA action. From the Canadian Press, I'm John Kennedy.
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fill my heart all over the place. It's been a long time. I'm just out like this. I'm trying to break my habit of you. We're back together, I suppose, and we just write it out anew.

0: From the National Newsroom of the Canadian Press, I'm John Kennedy. The family of a BC man missing after devastating floods in Nepal say they're desperately waiting for news that he and his wife are safe. Deval and Maga Shah were on a spiritual trip near the Nepal-Tibet border when the flooding struck. The death toll in Nepal and Tibet has reached 676, with nearly 3,000 people still missing. Canada says one of 32 missing citizens and permanent residents have been found safe. Ottawa has pledged $5 million in emergency aid, while more than 3,700 people have been rescued in Nepal. BC Premier David Eby has called a by-election for next month in the riding of Abbotsford, Mission, where embattled Conservative leader Carrie Lynn Finlay is set to run. A statement from Eby's office says voting day is set for Saturday, September 26th. Canadian Press reporter Lisa Laporte has the story.
1: The seat became vacant when Conservative MLA Rhianne Gasper resigned earlier this month to give Finlay a chance to get a seat in the legislature. Findlay was elected party leader in May, but her tenure has been far from smooth, with six MLAs leaving her caucus this month to sit as independents, including five in the span of a week.
0: The defectors have questioned her leadership and the direction in which she's taking the party, with one suggesting she was unelectable. An Edmonton-born man is back in Canada after losing his legal fight to remain in the U.S. with his two young sons. Curtis Wright says he spent 9 months in an ICE detention facility in Texas after an old drug conviction resurfaced from when he was 17 years old. He says conditions were harsh, including freezing cells, poor food, and dirty showers. ICE denies the claims. Alberta independence boosters plan to rally outside the provincial legislature ahead of festivities marking the province's birthday.
2: The Alberta Prosperity Project filed a petition earlier this year pushing for a referendum question on quitting Canada. The group says all Albertans are welcome at its gathering today. Separatist leader Jeffrey Rath is scheduled to speak. He's accused Premier Danielle Smith of betraying separatist UCP members, misleading Albertans, and undermining the province's interests in Ottawa. Smith has called a vote for October 19th, but her ballot will instead ask Albertans whether the province should remain in Canada or hold a second binding referendum on leaving Confederation. Jason White, The Canadian Press.
0: A warehouse west of Kyiv, packed with explosives, was hit by a Russian drone strike and triggered a massive fire, spreading to nearby homes and buildings while killing at least 37 people. ABC's Alex Precia tells the story.
3: Russia and Ukraine trading escalating attacks over the last several weeks. This latest round comes just days after CIA Director John Ratcliffe made an unannounced visit to Moscow. Ukrainian President Volodymyr Zelensky calling it a terrible situation and terrible negligence. The attack sparking a detonation. Ukrainian officials say this warehouse may have been illegally storing munitions.
0: This is the Canadian Press. In sports, Alejandro Kirk drove in the tie-breaking run with a two-out single in the sixth inning, and the Toronto Blue Jays edged the visiting Seattle Mariners 4-3 today, moving one and a half games back of the third AL wildcard berth. Jose Cirino struck out six in seven innings for the win in the second time of three starts. Louis Varlin recorded his 31st save for the Jays, while the Mariners lost their third straight. The Saskatchewan Roughriders outscored the visiting Toronto Argonauts 13-2 in the final quarter tonight to post a 28-24 CFL victory. Rough Riders quarterback Trevor Harris threw for 318 yards and two touchdowns as the defending Grey Cup champions improved to 7-4. Han Shu had 19 points and 5 rebounds. Brianna Stewart scored 13 points and added 9 rebounds. And the New York Liberty defeated the visiting Chicago Sky 85-66 today in WNBA action. From the Canadian Press, I'm John Kennedy.
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0: time we sing the anthem, we turn and face the Canadian flag. But how did this flag become our national symbol? Edward M. Chadwick recommended that Canada should have its own national flag with a maple leaf on it in 1895, but nothing came of it. However, 69 years later, in 1964, Prime Minister Lester B. Pearson told the House of Commons that the government should have a distinct national flag. At the time, the Canadian Red Ensign with the Union Jack and the shield of the Royal Arms of Canada was the unofficial flag. Pearson submitted his own flag design, which had three red maple leaves on a white background, with two vertical blue bars that represented Canada stretching from sea to sea. He first tested the flag design to veterans who had fought under the Canadian Red Ensign in World War I and II. They opposed the change. Pearson agreed to have a 15-member, all-party parliamentary committee to decide on the new national flag. They had thousands of submissions to consider, including hundreds submitted by the public. After weeks of debate, they voted unanimously for a modification of Pearson's flag. Dr. George Stanley is responsible for the design of our current flag. The Queen signed the Royal Proclamation on January 28, 1965. On February 15th, the new maple leaf flag was raised for the first time on Parliament Hill and across Canada. A cheering crowd sung "O Canada," and then the royal anthem "God Save the Queen." Then the Speaker of the Senate, Honorable Maurice Bourget, said the flag is a symbol of the nation's unity, for it, beyond any doubt, represents all the citizens of Canada without distinction of race, language, belief, or opinion. Our flag is a simple symbol that unites all Canadians. It is one of the most recognizable and respected national symbols in the world. Oh, Canada. I'm Jennifer Tate, celebrating the Canadian flag on 96.9 Radio Humber.
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0: From the National Newsroom of the Canadian Press, I'm Hannah Stoles. The family of a Canadian couple missing after deadly flooding along the Nepal-Tibet border is pleading for more information about their whereabouts. Deval Shah and his wife Megha of Port Moody, BC, were in Nepal on a spiritual trip when the flood struck, and Deval's brother says the family has heard nothing from them since Monday. Foreign Affairs Minister Anita Anand says one of 32 missing Canadian citizens and permanent residents has been found safely, leaving 31 still unaccounted for. Officials in Nepal and Tibet report the current death toll at close to 700 people after the flood washed through the border, but more than 3,000 remain missing. ABC's Lionel Moyes has the latest.
1: As the critical window to find people alive narrows following that catastrophic flood along the Nepal-Tibet border, this woman is looking for her brother.
2: He also can be trapped inside the tunnels.
1: And a horrific situation. Hundreds of bodies washing ashore, some as far as 150 miles away in India. Authorities are asking for international help to identify the dead. Many of the Americans missing were in the region for a spiritual journey. Lionel Moyes, ABC News, New York.
0: The Trump administration has announced they've made a deal with Venezuela for the South American country's oil. ABC Washington correspondent Stephen Portnoy explains.
3: President Trump calling it the biggest oil deal in world history, a landmark agreement between the U.S. and Venezuela involving a 100-year lease.
4: I now love Venezuela.
3: Nearly 8 months after he oversaw the ouster of dictator Nicolas Maduro, the president now says the U.S. government will enter a joint venture to control much of Venezuela's vast oil reserves.
0: Venezuelan officials say the fields have a proven potential of 65 billion barrels and could attract $100 billion in investments. Calls for Alberta independence were front and center at rallies in Edmonton and Calgary as the province prepared to mark its birthday and debate over separation continued to build. The political turmoil surrounding BC's Conservative Party is heading into a by-election, with Abbotsford Mission voters set to go to the polls on September 26th. Former NDP Cabinet Minister Pam Alexis will again contest the riding, while Conservative leader Carrie Lynn Finlay is seeking a seat after the previous Conservative MLA resigned. And more than a 250,000 voting-age Icelanders are deciding if they should resume long-stalled negotiations to join the European Union. It comes as U.S. President Donald Trump has repeatedly threatened to take over another northern Atlantic nation, Greenland. That's a real concern for voter Hakur Halsen.
5: We should connect ourselves more with our neighboring countries in Europe. Iceland should definitely look more to Europe than the White House at this moment.
0: Opponents of joining the European Union say it will deplete Iceland's rich fishing stocks and point out they already benefit from the free travel zone. Those who favor it believe EU membership could offer protection. This is the Canadian Press. In sports, the Saskatchewan Roughriders outscored the visiting Toronto Argonauts 13-2 in the final quarter to post a 28-24 CFL victory. Alejandro Kirk drove in the tie-breaking run with a two-out single in the sixth inning, and the Toronto Blue Jays edged the visiting Seattle Mariners 4-3 to move 1.5 games back of a third AL wildcard berth. Inter Miami crushed the visiting CF Montreal 7-1 in Major League Soccer play. In Toronto, Daniel Challoway scored in the 70th minute as the hosts earned a 1-1 draw with the visiting New York City FC. Jessica DiFilippo's goal 5 minutes into second-half stoppage time helped the Vancouver Rise salvage a 2-2 draw with the visiting Calgary Wild in Northern Super League action. And Victor Hovland made a pair of 8-foot birdies at the end of his round for a 65-1-shot lead over Ryan Gerard at the Tour Championship. One day remains in the PGA Tour season, and it's wide open in the chase for the $10 million prize. From the Canadian Press, I'm Hannah Stoles.
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0: the National Newsroom of the Canadian Press, I'm Hannah Stoles. The family of a Canadian couple missing after deadly flooding along the Nepal-Tibet border is pleading for more information about their whereabouts. Deval Shah and his wife Megha of Port Moody, BC, were in Nepal on a spiritual trip when the flood struck, and Deval's brother says the family has heard nothing from them since Monday. Foreign Affairs Minister Anita Anand says one of 32 missing Canadian citizens and permanent residents has been found safely, leaving 31 still unaccounted for. Officials in Nepal and Tibet report the current death toll at close to 700 people after the flood washed through the border, but more than 3,000 remain missing. ABC's Lionel Moyes has the latest.
1: As the critical window to find people alive narrows following that catastrophic flood along the Nepal-Tibet border, this woman is looking for her brother.
2: You also can be trapped inside the tunnels.
1: And a horrific situation. Hundreds of bodies washing ashore, some as far as 150 miles away in India. Authorities are asking for international help to identify the dead. Many of the Americans missing were in the region for a spiritual journey. Lionel Moyes, ABC News, New York.
0: The Trump administration has announced they've made a deal with Venezuela for the South American country's oil. ABC Washington correspondent Stephen Portnoy explains.
3: President Trump calling it the biggest oil deal in world history, a landmark agreement between the U.S. and Venezuela involving a 100-year lease.
4: I now love Venezuela.
3: Nearly 8 months after he oversaw the ouster of dictator Nicolas Maduro, the president now says the U.S. government will enter a joint venture to control much of Venezuela's vast oil reserves.
0: Venezuelan officials say the fields have a proven potential of 65 billion barrels and could attract $100 billion in investments. Calls for Alberta independence were front and center at rallies in Edmonton and Calgary as the province prepared to mark its birthday and debate over separation continued to build. The political turmoil surrounding BC's Conservative Party is heading into a by-election, with Abbotsford Mission voters set to go to the polls on September 26th. Former NDP Cabinet Minister Pam Alexis will again contest the riding, while Conservative leader Carrie Lynn Finlay is seeking a seat after the previous Conservative MLA resigned. And more than 250,000 voting-age Icelanders are deciding if they should resume long-stalled negotiations to join the European Union. It comes as U.S. President Donald Trump has repeatedly threatened to take over another northern Atlantic nation, Greenland. That's a real concern for voter Hakur Halsen.
5: We should connect ourselves more with our neighboring countries in Europe. Iceland should definitely look more to Europe than the White House at this moment.
0: Opponents of joining the European Union say it will deplete Iceland's rich fishing stocks and point out they already benefit from the free travel zone. Those who favor it believe EU membership could offer protection. This is the Canadian Press. In sports, the Saskatchewan Roughriders outscored the visiting Toronto Argonauts 13-2 in the final quarter to post a 28-24 CFL victory. Alejandro Kirk drove in the tie-breaking run with a two-out single in the sixth inning, and the Toronto Blue Jays edged the visiting Seattle Mariners 4-3 to move 1.5 games back of a third AL wildcard berth. Inter Miami crushed the visiting CF Montreal 7-1 in Major League Soccer play. In Toronto, Daniel Chaloy scored in the 70th minute as the hosts earned a 1-1 draw with the visiting New York City FC. Jessica DiFilippo's goal 5 minutes into second-half stoppage time helped the Vancouver Rise salvage a 2-2 draw with the visiting Calgary Wild in Northern Super League action. And Victor Hovland made a pair of 8-foot birdies at the end of his round for a 65-1-shot lead over Ryan Gerard at the Tour Championship. One day remains in the PGA Tour season, and it's wide open in the chase for the $10 million prize. From the Canadian Press, I'm Hannah Stoles.
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0: famous Newmarket-born celebrity, James Eugene Carey, better known as Jim Carey, is now 57 years old and stars in the latest Sonic the Hedgehog movie as Dr. Evo Robotnik, or more commonly known, Dr. Eggman. We all know him as the 90s wacky slapstick comedian from The Mask and Ace Ventura, but if you haven't paid attention to his career, he's performed in many critically acclaimed movies such as Man on the Moon, The Truman Show, and Eternal Sunshine of the Spotless Mind. Personally, I think there's not much to say about Eternal Sunshine of the Spotless Mind other than masterpiece. But he wasn't born into stardom. Though a rocky start in the beginning, he proved himself adept at comedy before taking on Hollywood roles. Carey made his comedic debut at age 15 at Toronto's Yuck Yuck Club, bombed but persisted, and soon played at comedy clubs in Toronto regularly. He even dropped out of school at 16 to pursue his dream of going full-time. A comedian and dedicated method actor, Carey is a two-time Golden Globe winner for Best Actor in The Truman Show and Man on the Moon. The Jim and Andy Netflix documentary delivers great insight into the extent Carey personified his role as Andy Kaufman in Man on the Moon. Jim is a big fan of the Law of Attraction. He had an interview with Oprah Winfrey in 1997 where he revealed that as a struggling actor, he would visualize a $10 million check given to him for acting services rendered. 7 years later, he received a $10 million check for his role in Dumb and Dumber. He has also written a book, practices transcendental meditation, and nowadays makes political cartoons for Twitter. An interesting person all around. Oh Canada, I'm Amir Amini celebrating Jim Carrey on 96.9 Radio Humber.
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I'm Lajos Babai from Radio Humber's graduating class of 2026, and this is CKHC-FM 96.9 Toronto. 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

0: From the National Newsroom of the Canadian Press, I'm Hannah Stoltz. Relatives of a Canadian couple missing after deadly flooding near the Nepal-Tibet border are desperately waiting for word on whether they've been found. Deval Shah and his wife Megha from Port Moody, BC, were traveling in Nepal on a spiritual journey when the flood struck, and their family hasn't heard from them since. Foreign Affairs Minister Anita Anand says one of the 32 Canadians and permanent residents reported missing has been located safely, leaving 31 people still unaccounted for. Search teams are continuing to comb through flood-ravaged parts of Nepal and Tibet as families struggle to learn what happened to the relatives missing after the disaster. Helicopters are bringing survivors out of isolated communities and delivering food, clothing, and other supplies, while residents return to heavily damaged homes to look for belongings and missing family members. What's in a name? Everything, according to Ontario Premier Doug Ford. On Saturday, he unveiled a large Lake Ontario sign in response to President Donald Trump's executive order that would rename the lake as Lake America. But Ford said that order would not change the name bestowed upon the body of water 400 years ago.
1: Well, it's always going to be Lake Ontario, now and forever. President Trump can call it whatever he wants, but I can tell you the rest of the world will always call it Lake Ontario.
0: Lake Ontario is one of the five Great Lakes shared between the U.S. and Canada. Trump's name change followed the collapse of trade talks between the two nations. Supporters of Alberta independence gathered outside the legislature in Edmonton, urging the province to break away from Canada. The rally featured speeches and prayers, with participants saying they're frustrated with Ottawa and believe Alberta would be better off as an independent country. Recently, CIA Director John Ratcliffe made an unannounced visit to Moscow, allegedly warning the Kremlin not to strike NATO allies as it continues its war with Ukraine. ABC's Alex Prussia has the latest.
2: While there is no resolution to Russia's war in Ukraine, sources familiar with the trip tell ABC News that Ratcliffe warned Russia not to attack NATO members. The visit coming amid a growing number of drone incursions in European airspace, fueling speculation that the Kremlin may escalate its war in Ukraine with some kind of intervention in surrounding countries in Europe. Romania, a NATO ally and home to some 1,000 U.S. troops, has had its airspace violated at least 23 times this year.
0: Ukraine has been responding to attacks with its own long-range drone campaign against Russian military and energy targets. Hong Kong's independent bookstores are becoming increasingly difficult places to operate as authorities enforce national security laws. For mainland Chinese readers, the shops have offered access to political books and viewpoints that are difficult to find in China, making them an important source of information and discussion. Recent arrests involving booksellers have prompted some stores to close, while others say they're increasingly unsure which books could attract the attention of authorities. This is the Canadian Press. In sports, the Phoenix Mercury snapped a four-game WNBA losing streak with a 101-69 win over the visiting Toronto Tempo. Isabel Harrison had 16 points and 10 rebounds for the injury-depleted Tempo, who have lost four in a row. Top-ranked Canada earned a spot in the 2028 Los Angeles Olympics on Saturday with a victory over the host Dominican Republic in the championship match of the Women's Volleyball Continental Qualifier. Canada won the best-of-five final in four games. The Toronto Blue Jays can sweep the Seattle Mariners when their three-game series wraps up at Rogers Centre. The Jays, who have won two in a row, are now only 1.5 games back of the third AL wildcard berth. And West Division teams went 2-0 Saturday in CFL action. The Calgary Stampeders had a 28-23 win over the visiting Hamilton Tiger Cats, while the Saskatchewan Roughriders outscored the visiting Toronto Argonauts in a 28-24 victory. From the Canadian Press, I'm Hannah Stoltz.
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0: From the National Newsroom of the Canadian Press, I'm Hannah Stoltz. Relatives of a Canadian couple missing after deadly flooding near the Nepal-Tibet border are desperately waiting for word on whether they've been found. Deval Shah and his wife Megha from Port Moody, BC, were traveling in Nepal on a spiritual journey when the flood struck, and their family hasn't heard from them since. Foreign Affairs Minister Anita Anand says one of the 32 Canadians and permanent residents reported missing has been located safely, leaving 31 people still unaccounted for. Search teams are continuing to comb through flood-ravaged parts of Nepal and Tibet as families struggle to learn what happened to the relatives missing after the disaster. Helicopters are bringing survivors out of isolated communities and delivering food, clothing, and other supplies, while residents return to heavily damaged homes to look for belongings and missing family members. What's in a name? Everything, according to Ontario Premier Doug Ford. On Saturday, he unveiled a large Lake Ontario sign in response to President Donald Trump's executive order that would rename the lake as Lake America. But Ford said that order would not change the name bestowed upon the body of water 400 years ago.
1: Well, it's always going to be Lake Ontario, now and forever. President Trump can call it whatever he wants, but I can tell you the rest of the world will always call it Lake Ontario.
0: Lake Ontario is one of the five Great Lakes shared between the U.S. and Canada. Trump's name change followed the collapse of trade talks between the two nations. Supporters of Alberta independence gathered outside the legislature in Edmonton, urging the province to break away from Canada. The rally featured speeches and prayers, with participants saying they're frustrated with Ottawa and believe Alberta would be better off as an independent country. Recently, CIA Director John Ratcliffe made an unannounced visit to Moscow, allegedly warning the Kremlin not to strike NATO allies as it continues its war with Ukraine. ABC's Alex Prussia has the latest.
2: While there's no resolution to Russia's war in Ukraine, sources familiar with the trip tell ABC News that Ratcliffe warned Russia not to attack NATO members. The visit coming amid a growing number of drone incursions in European airspace, fueling speculation that the Kremlin may escalate its war in Ukraine with some kind of intervention in surrounding countries in Europe. Romania, a NATO ally and home to some 1,000 U.S. troops, has had its airspace violated at least 23 times this year.
0: Ukraine has been responding to attacks with its own long-range drone campaign against Russian military and energy targets. Hong Kong's independent bookstores are becoming increasingly difficult places to operate as authorities enforce national security laws. For mainland Chinese readers, the shops have offered access to political books and viewpoints that are difficult to find in China, making them an important source of information and discussion. Recent arrests involving booksellers have prompted some stores to close, while others say they're increasingly unsure which books could attract the attention of authorities. This is the Canadian Press. In sports, the Phoenix Mercury snapped a four-game WNBA losing streak with a 101-69 win over the visiting Toronto Tempo. Isabel Harrison had 16 points and 10 rebounds for the injury-depleted Tempo, who have lost four in a row. Top-ranked Canada earned a spot in the 2028 Los Angeles Olympics on Saturday with a victory over the host Dominican Republic in the championship match of the Women's Volleyball Continental Qualifier. Canada won the best-of-five final in four games. The Toronto Blue Jays can sweep the Seattle Mariners when their three-game series wraps up at Rogers Centre. The Jays, who have won two in a row, are now only 1.5 games back of the third AL wildcard berth. And West Division teams went 2-0 Saturday in CFL action. The Calgary Stampeders had a 28-23 win over the visiting Hamilton Tiger Cats, while the Saskatchewan Roughriders outscored the visiting Toronto Argonauts in a 28-24 victory. From the Canadian Press, I'm Hannah Stoltz.
3: 211, how can I help you?
4: Hydro says they're going to cut off my service, but I can't afford to pay my bill.
3: I'm worried about my son. He rarely leaves his room. He won't talk to us. I think he might be depressed.
4: My wife and I are separating. I need legal advice.
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4: Pay my bill.
3: I'm worried about my son. He rarely leaves his room. He won't talk to us. I think he might be depressed.
4: My wife and I are separating. I need legal advice.

0: the most successful native Canadians that Canada has ever seen in the NHL is a man by the name of Ted Nolan. Ted Nolan was born on the Garden River First Nation Reserve just outside of Sault Ste. Marie, Ontario. Nolan was a member of the First Nations Ojibwe tribe. He was a hard-nosed competitor for 2 years with the hometown Sioux Greyhounds of the OHA and was chosen 78th overall by the Detroit Red Wings at the 1978 Amateur Draft. He played for 3 years in the minors before scoring 17 points in 41 games as a rookie with the Red Wings in 1981-82. He played briefly in Detroit 2 years, but was mostly a regular on the AHL's Adirondack Red Wings during this time. He joined the Buffalo Sabres organization in 84-85 and was an important player for the Rochester Americans farm team. He never actually played for the parent club, but he was always known as an excellent motivational speaker. He traveled coast to coast to address Native Canadians on the importance of rising above racial taunts and believing in themselves. He returned home to coach the Sioux Greyhounds of the OHL in 1988 and enrolled in Lake Superior State to study business administration. He gained a solid reputation in the Sioux and was named the OHL Coach of the Year in 1991 and helped the franchise win its first Memorial Cup in 1993. He reached the NHL in 1994-95 as an assistant coach with the Hartford Whalers. He then coached the Buffalo Sabres for 2 years and was presented with the Jack Adams Award in 1997 as Coach of the Year after leading the club to a 40-win season. A nasty contract dispute followed, and Nolan was replaced by Lindy Ruff the following year as Buffalo's bench boss. To this day, many people still say that Ted Nolan was given the shaft simply because of his native heritage. In 2006, he is now director of hockey operations and head coach for the Moncton Wildcats, who host this year's 2006 Memorial Cup. For O Canada, I'm Chris Boisneau on 96.9 Radio Humber.
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0: the National Newsroom of the Canadian Press, I'm Hannah Stoles. The brother of a Canadian man among those missing after flash floods swept through an area along the Nepal-Tibet border says his family is on edge as they wait for information.
1: Deval Shah and his wife Megan Shah from Port Moody, B.C. were on a spiritual journey in Nepal when the floods hit. Reached at his home in Mumbai, India, Deval's brother, Kaval Shah, says his family is desperate to know if they've been rescued or found. Local authorities in Nepal say thousands remain missing. Foreign Affairs Minister Anita Anand said Friday almost three dozen Canadians and permanent residents are unaccounted for in the region. Don Mitchell, The Canadian Press.
0: Search teams in Nepal are continuing to comb through areas devastated by flash floods, while relatives of missing people wait at hospitals and relief centers for any word. The disaster has left more than 3,000 people missing across Nepal and Tibet as helicopters evacuate survivors and deliver desperately needed supplies. Premier Doug Ford has unveiled a Lake Ontario sign at a park on the shores of the Great Lake 2 days after U.S. President Donald Trump signed an executive order to change its name to Lake America.
2: The words "now and always" feature below the lake's name on the large blue sign at 50 Point Conservation Area in Hamilton. Ford says he wants to send a message to Trump that Canadians are resilient and strong and, quote, "we will never, ever back down from a bully." Ford and Trump traded personal insults in interviews and social media posts over the past week after Canada-U.S. trade talks broke down and the U.S. imposed 50% tariffs on about $28 billion of Canadian goods. The federal government has responded with 15 to 50% tariffs on hundreds of U.S. products set to take effect September 8th. Lisa Laporte, The Canadian Press.
0: Voters in Abbotsford, Mission will head to the polls September 26th in a by-election that comes as BC's Conservative Party faces significant internal turmoil. Conservative leader Carrie Lynn Finlay is running for the vacant seat, while the NDP has nominated former Agriculture Minister Pam Alexis. Canada's federal court is facing an unprecedented immigration caseload, with Chief Justice Alan Diner warning the current workload is putting intense pressure on judges and staff. Diner says annual immigration filings have risen to more than 30,000 expected this year, up from roughly 5 to 6,000 when he joined the court. He says the court needs additional judges and is looking to technology, like automation and artificial intelligence, to help manage the growing number of cases.
3: There's nothing I can't do with a race car.
0: Tom Cruise will reprise his role as NASCAR driver Cole Trickle in a follow-up to Days of Thunder. Cruise made the announcement from Daytona International Speedway hours before NASCAR's regular season finale. Anne Hathaway will co-star as a team owner and engineer in the film, scheduled to be released by Paramount Pictures on June 2, 2028. This is the Canadian Press. In sports, the Saskatchewan Roughriders outscored the visiting Toronto Argonauts 13-2 in the final quarter to post a 28-24 CFL victory. Alejandro Kirk drove in the tie-breaking run with a two-out single in the sixth inning, and the Toronto Blue Jays edged the visiting Seattle Mariners 4-3 to move 1.5 games back of a third AL wildcard berth. Inter Miami crushed the visiting CF Montreal 7-1 in Major League Soccer play. In Toronto, Daniel Chaloy scored in the 70th minute as the hosts earned a 1-1 draw with the visiting New York City FC. Jessica DiFilippo's goal 5 minutes into second-half stoppage time helped the Vancouver Rise salvage a 2-2 draw with the visiting Calgary Wild in Northern Super League action. And Victor Hovland made a pair of 8-foot birdies at the end of his round for a 65-1 shot lead over Ryan Gerard at the Tour Championship. One day remains in the PGA Tour season, and it's wide open in the chase for the $10 million prize. From the Canadian Press, I'm Hannah Stoles.
4: Embraced by the Humber River and the sounds of the Arboretum, on the traditional and treaty lands of the Mississaugas of the Credit, rooted in history, connected to the future, this is CKHC 96.9 Radio Humber.

0: The newsroom of the Canadian Press, I'm Hannah Stoles. The brother of a Canadian man among those missing after flash floods swept through an area along the Nepal-Tibet border says his family is on edge as they wait for information.
1: Deval Shah and his wife Megan Shah from Port Moody, B.C. were on a spiritual journey in Nepal when the floods hit. Reached at his home in Mumbai, India, Deval's brother, Kaval Shah, says his family is desperate to know if they've been rescued or found. Local authorities in Nepal say thousands remain missing. Foreign Affairs Minister Anita Anand said Friday almost three dozen Canadians and permanent residents are unaccounted for in the region. Don Mitchell, The Canadian Press.
0: Search teams in Nepal are continuing to comb through areas devastated by flash floods, while relatives of missing people wait at hospitals and relief centers for any word. The disaster has left more than 3,000 people missing across Nepal and Tibet as helicopters evacuate survivors and deliver desperately needed supplies. Premier Doug Ford has unveiled a Lake Ontario sign at a park on the shores of the Great Lake 2 days after U.S. President Donald Trump signed an executive order to change its name to Lake America.
2: The words "now and always" feature below the lake's name on the large blue sign at 50 Point Conservation Area in Hamilton. Ford says he wants to send a message to Trump that Canadians are resilient and strong and, quote, "we will never, ever back down from a bully." Ford and Trump traded personal insults in interviews and social media posts over the past week after Canada-U.S. trade talks broke down and the U.S. imposed 50% tariffs on about $28 billion of Canadian goods. The federal government has responded with 15 to 50% tariffs on hundreds of U.S. products set to take effect September 8th. Lisa Laporte, The Canadian Press.
0: Voters in Abbotsford, Mission will head to the polls September 26th in a by-election that comes as BC's Conservative Party faces significant internal turmoil. Conservative leader Carrie Lynn Finlay is running for the vacant seat, while the NDP has nominated former Agriculture Minister Pam Alexis. Canada's federal court is facing an unprecedented immigration caseload, with Chief Justice Alan Diner warning the current workload is putting intense pressure on judges and staff. Diner says annual immigration filings have risen to more than 30,000 expected this year, up from roughly 5,000 to 6,000 when he joined the court. He says the court needs additional judges and is looking to technology, like automation and artificial intelligence, to help manage the growing number of cases.
3: There's nothing I can't do with a race car.
0: Tom Cruise will reprise his role as NASCAR driver Cole Trickle in a follow-up to Days of Thunder. Cruise made the announcement from Daytona International Speedway hours before NASCAR's regular season finale. Anne Hathaway will co-star as a team owner and engineer in the film, scheduled to be released by Paramount Pictures on June 2, 2028. This is the Canadian Press. In sports, the Saskatchewan Roughriders outscored the visiting Toronto Argonauts 13-2 in the final quarter to post a 28-24 CFL victory. Alejandro Kirk drove in the tie-breaking run with a two-out single in the sixth inning, and the Toronto Blue Jays edged the visiting Seattle Mariners 4-3 to move 1.5 games back of a third AL wildcard berth. Inter Miami crushed the visiting CF Montreal 7-1 in Major League Soccer play. In Toronto, Daniel Chaloy scored in the 70th minute as the hosts earned a 1-1 draw with the visiting New York City FC. Jessica DiFilippo's goal 5 minutes into second-half stoppage time helped the Vancouver Rise salvage a 2-2 draw with the visiting Calgary Wild in Northern Super League action. And Victor Hovland made a pair of 8-foot birdies at the end of his round for a 65-1 shot lead over Ryan Gerard at the Tour Championship. One day remains in the PGA Tour season, and it's wide open in the chase for the $10 million prize. From the Canadian Press, I'm Hannah Stoles.
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5: You can find it in your pocket, wallet, and on the ground. The Canadian Loonie. A few years ago, one particular loony got a lot of attention. The 2002 Winter Olympic Games at Salt Lake City is when the legend of the Lucky Loony began. Trent Evans, a Canadian ice maker at the Games, had buried the coin under the hockey rink at Center Ice. Now, Evans didn't place this loony there for good luck. The original reason for having the dollar at Center Ice was to help in the puck drop. The center ice at Salt Lake had a huge logo on it and was missing the customary circle used by referees as a target for the puck. So, Evans needed some kind of a dot as an alternative, and the Canadian loony served well. What he didn't realize was what came next.
6: The gold medal game, folks. Salt Lake City 2002 is underway. He scores, and that makes it 5-2 Canada. Surely, that's got to be it. Gold medal, Canada.
5: Both men's and women's hockey teams won the gold medal for Canada. It had been 50 years since the last time the Canadian men had won the gold medal. After the games, Wayne Gretzky dug up the coin and gave it to the Hockey Hall of Fame. At the 2010 Vancouver Games, the Lucky Loonie was put on display for people to go and touch and rub good luck on the coin and to the Canadian athletes. Needless to say, both teams had done it again. Back-to-back gold medals for the Canadian hockey teams. The Lucky Loonie. Oh, Canada, I'm Lisa Pyville, 96.9 Radio Humber.
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I'm Jamaica from Radio Humber's graduating class of 2026, and this is CKHCFM 96.9 Toronto. 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

0: Forum of the Canadian Press, I'm Hannah Stoles. Relatives of a Canadian couple missing after deadly flooding near the Nepal-Tibet border are desperately waiting for word on whether they've been found. Deval Shah and his wife Megha from Port Moody, BC, were traveling in Nepal on a spiritual journey when the flood struck, and their family hasn't heard from them since. Foreign Affairs Minister Anita Anand says one of the 32 Canadians and permanent residents reported missing has been located safely, leaving 31 people still unaccounted for. One person is dead and five are injured in a shooting at a rave in the southern Swiss canton of Arga, west of Zurich. Police say they're still looking for a suspect and that the motive is unclear. Swiss Daily Blick reported that visitors of the rave initially mistook the shots for fireworks until somebody shouted, "Everyone down." BC Premier David Eby has called a by-election for the next month in the riding of Abbotsford Mission, where embattled Conservative leader Carrie Lynn Findlay is set to run. A statement from Eby's office says voting day is set for Saturday, September 26th. Here's Canadian Press reporter Lisa Laporte.
1: The seat became vacant when Conservative MLA Rhianne Gasper resigned earlier this month to give Findlay a chance to get a seat in the legislature. Findlay was elected party leader in May, but her tenure has been far from smooth, with six MLAs leaving her caucus this month to sit as independents, including five in the span of a week.
0: The defectors have questioned her leadership and the direction in which she's taking the party, with one suggesting she was unelectable. An Edmonton-born man is back in Canada after losing his legal fight to remain in the U.S. with his two young sons. Curtis Wright says he spent about 9 months in ICE detention in Texas after an old drug conviction resurfaced from when he was 17 years old. Wright eventually gave up his appeal and was removed to Canada, leaving his 8- and 11-year-old sons in Texas. Dozens were killed in a massive Russian drone strike on an ammunition warehouse west of the Ukrainian capital Friday night.
2: In one of the deadliest attacks on Ukraine this year, a massive Russian drone hit a warehouse just outside the capital, Kyiv. The warehouse storing shells, mines, and other ammunition, triggering a huge explosion, killing at least 37 people and injuring dozens of others, including children. President Zelensky posting on social media saying the surrounding infrastructure, including residential buildings and a care home for the elderly and disabled, suffering significant damage. Lama Hassan, ABC News, London.
0: Olivia Rodrigo has turned a major music festival into a fundraiser for women's well-being, raising $20 million for organizations working on health, workplace protection, and legal rights. The 23-year-old singer brought together performers like Chappell Roan, Doechii, and Bikini Kill for Daisy Chain Fields in Irvine, California, with $10 million going to 10 nonprofit partners. Philanthropist Melinda French Gates surprised Rodrigo during her set with another $10 million pledge through her organization, Pivotal Ventures. This is the Canadian Press. In sports, the Phoenix Mercury snapped a four-game WNBA losing streak with a 101-69 win over the visiting Toronto Tempo. Isabel Harrison had 16 points and 10 rebounds for the injury-depleted Tempo, who have lost four in a row. Top-ranked Canada earned a spot in the 2028 Los Angeles Olympics on Saturday with a victory over the host Dominican Republic in the championship match of the Women's Volleyball Continental Qualifier. Canada won the best-of-five final in four games. The Toronto Blue Jays can sweep the Seattle Mariners when their three-game series wraps up at Rogers Centre. The Jays, who have won two in a row, are now only 1.5 games back of the third AL wildcard berth. And West Division teams went 2-0 Saturday in CFL action. The Calgary Stampeders had a 28-23 win over the visiting Hamilton Tiger Cats, while the Saskatchewan Roughriders outscored the visiting Toronto Argonauts in a 28-24 victory. From the Canadian Press, I'm Hannah Stoles.
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0: From the National Newsroom of the Canadian Press, I'm Hannah Stoles. Relatives of a Canadian couple missing after deadly flooding near the Nepal-Tibet border are desperately waiting for word on whether they've been found. Deval Shah and his wife Megha from Port Moody, BC, were traveling in Nepal on a spiritual journey when the flood struck, and their family hasn't heard from them since. Foreign Affairs Minister Anita Anand says one of the 32 Canadians and permanent residents reported missing has been located safely, leaving 31 people still unaccounted for. One person is dead and five are injured in a shooting at a rave in the southern Swiss canton of Arga, west of Zurich. Police say they're still looking for a suspect and that the motive is unclear. Swiss Daily Blick reported that visitors of the rave initially mistook the shots for fireworks until somebody shouted, "Everyone down." BC Premier David Eby has called a by-election for the next month in the riding of Abbotsford Mission, where embattled Conservative leader Carrie Lynn Findlay is set to run. A statement from Eby's office says voting day is set for Saturday, September 26th. Here's Canadian Press reporter Lisa Laporte.
1: The seat became vacant when Conservative MLA Rhianne Gasper resigned earlier this month to give Findlay a chance to get a seat in the legislature. Findlay was elected party leader in May, but her tenure has been far from smooth, with six MLAs leaving her caucus this month to sit as independents, including five in the span of a week.
0: The defectors have questioned her leadership and the direction in which she's taking the party, with one suggesting she was unelectable. An Edmonton-born man is back in Canada after losing his legal fight to remain in the U.S. with his two young sons. Curtis Wright says he spent about 9 months in ICE detention in Texas after an old drug conviction resurfaced from when he was 17 years old. Wright eventually gave up his appeal and was removed to Canada, leaving his 8- and 11-year-old sons in Texas. Dozens were killed in a massive Russian drone strike on an ammunition warehouse west of the Ukrainian capital Friday night.
2: In one of the deadliest attacks on Ukraine this year, a massive Russian drone hit a warehouse just outside the capital, Kyiv. The warehouse storing shells, mines, and other ammunition, triggering a huge explosion, killing at least 37 people and injuring dozens of others, including children. President Zelensky posting on social media saying the surrounding infrastructure, including residential buildings and a care home for the elderly and disabled, suffering significant damage. Lama Hassan, ABC News, London.
0: Olivia Rodrigo has turned a major music festival into a fundraiser for women's well-being, raising $20 million for organizations working on health, workplace protection, and legal rights. The 23-year-old singer brought together performers like Chappell Roan, Doechii, and Bikini Kill for Daisy Chain Fields in Irvine, California, with $10 million going to 10 nonprofit partners. Philanthropist Melinda French Gates surprised Rodrigo during her set with another $10 million pledge through her organization, Pivotal Ventures. This is the Canadian Press. In sports, the Phoenix Mercury snapped a four-game WNBA losing streak with a 101-69 win over the visiting Toronto Tempo. Isabel Harrison had 16 points and 10 rebounds for the injury-depleted Tempo, who have lost four in a row. Top-ranked Canada earned a spot in the 2028 Los Angeles Olympics on Saturday with a victory over the host Dominican Republic in the championship match of the Women's Volleyball Continental Qualifier. Canada won the best-of-five final in four games. The Toronto Blue Jays can sweep the Seattle Mariners when their three-game series wraps up at Rogers Centre. The Jays, who have won two in a row, are now only 1.5 games back of the third AL wildcard berth. And West Division teams went 2-0 Saturday in CFL action. The Calgary Stampeders had a 28-23 win over the visiting Hamilton Tiger Cats, while the Saskatchewan Roughriders outscored the visiting Toronto Argonauts in a 28-24 victory. From the Canadian Press, I'm Hannah Stoles.
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Joshua Cushney from Radio Humber's graduating class of 2024. 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

0: From the National Newsroom of the Canadian Press, I'm Hannah Stolz. Foreign Affairs Minister Anita Anand says one of the 32 Canadian citizens and permanent residents missing in the Nepal-Tibet flooding disaster has been found safely. The family of a Canadian couple still missing say at this point they're hoping for a miracle where they see them again. The Nepali army is trying desperately to get into a power plant where workers may be trapped after the deadly flood. ABC foreign correspondent Britt Clennett is in Nepal with the latest.
1: Attempts to drill a hole into tunnels at a power plant where they believe over 100 people may be trapped.
2: Hoping against odds that dozens of people trapped in hydropower projects might still be rescued.
1: And far downstream, hundreds of bodies are washing ashore, some as far as in Kushinagar, India. According to officials there, roughly 150 miles away. The vast number of bodies leading to authorities requesting international help to identify the dead.
0: Over 600 people have been killed and almost 3,000 are still missing. The chair of an expert immigration panel says it's too early to say whether Canada's immigration system is back under control.
3: Prime Minister Mark Carney made the claim last month, as he acknowledged that immigration levels had been too high. But Parisa Mububi from the C.D. Howe Institute's Immigration Targets Council says before it can make that claim, the government needs to further cut down the number of temporary residents in the country and keep better track of when temporary residents leave Canada. The Immigration Department has pledged to work with the Canada Border Services Agency to do a better job tracking exits. Jason White, The Canadian Press.
0: A shooting at a rave in the northern Swiss canton of Arga killed at least one person and left five injured. Police say the circumstances of the crime and possible motives are still unclear. They're still looking for a suspect. It was reported in a Swiss newspaper that the gunshots were initially mistaken for fireworks until rave visitors heard someone yell, "Everyone get down." Day three of campaigning in Quebec's provincial election brought promises on immigration, transit, taxes, and home care.
4: Party Quebecois leader Paul St-Pierre Plamondon pledged to cut temporary immigration by more than half, arguing recent immigration levels have put added pressure on housing and public services. Meanwhile, Quebec Solidarco spokesperson Ruby Gazal pledged their party will spend $23 billion over 10 years on public transit if elected. Conservative leader Éric Duhaime turned to the cost of living, promising to pull Quebec out of the cap-and-trade carbon market and suspend the provincial fuel tax for at least 5 months. The province's campaign is scheduled to last 39 days with an election scheduled for October 5th. Don Mitchell, The Canadian Press.
0: And the Venice Film Festival is on the horizon to kick off the busy fall film festival season. There will be plenty of stars gracing the red carpet when the 83rd edition of the festival kicks off on Wednesday, like Robert Pattinson, George Clooney, and Penelope Cruz. This is The Canadian Press. In sports, veteran right-hander Max Scherzer will be on the mound today as the Toronto Blue Jays look to sweep the visiting Seattle Mariners in their three-game weekend series. Toronto is 1.5 games back of a third AL wildcard spot. The Ottawa Redblacks, who have lost all 10 of their games this season, will attempt to get in the win column as they host the BC Lions tonight in CFL action. AFC Toronto will host the Ottawa Rapid at BMO Field in the lone Northern Super League game on today's schedule. The second-place Rapid are 1 point behind the front-running Montreal Roses and 5 up on third-place Toronto side. And Canada's women's volleyball team is returning to the Olympics. The squad earned a berth in the 2028 Los Angeles game yesterday with a win over the host Dominican Republic in the championship final of the Continental Qualifier. Canada won the best-of-five final match in 4 games. It'll be Canada's 4th appearance at the Olympics and the first since 1996. From the Canadian Press, I'm Hannah Stolz.
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0: From the National Newsroom of the Canadian Press, I'm Hannah Stolz. Foreign Affairs Minister Anita Anand says one of the 32 Canadian citizens and permanent residents missing in the Nepal-Tibet flooding disaster has been found safely. The family of a Canadian couple still missing say at this point they're hoping for a miracle where they see them again. The Nepali army is trying desperately to get into a power plant where workers may be trapped after the deadly flood. ABC foreign correspondent Britt Clennett is in Nepal with the latest.
1: Attempts to drill a hole into tunnels at a power plant where they believe over 100 people may be trapped.
2: Hoping against odds that dozens of people trapped in hydropower projects might still be rescued.
1: And far downstream, hundreds of bodies are washing ashore, some as far as in Kushinagar, India. According to officials there, roughly 150 miles away. The vast number of bodies leading to authorities requesting international help to identify the dead.
0: Over 600 people have been killed and almost 3,000 are still missing. The chair of an expert immigration panel says it's too early to say whether Canada's immigration system is back under control.
3: Prime Minister Mark Carney made the claim last month, as he acknowledged that immigration levels had been too high. But Parisa Mububi from the C.D. Howe Institute's Immigration Targets Council says before it can make that claim, the government needs to further cut down the number of temporary residents in the country and keep better track of when temporary residents leave Canada. The Immigration Department has pledged to work with the Canada Border Services Agency to do a better job tracking exits. Jason White, The Canadian Press.
0: A shooting at a rave in the northern Swiss canton of Arga killed at least one person and left five injured. Police say the circumstances of the crime and possible motives are still unclear. They're still looking for a suspect. It was reported in a Swiss newspaper that the gunshots were initially mistaken for fireworks until rave visitors heard someone yell, "Everyone get down." Day three of campaigning in Quebec's provincial election brought promises on immigration, transit, taxes, and home care.
4: Party Quebecois leader Paul St-Pierre Plamondon pledged to cut temporary immigration by more than half, arguing recent immigration levels have put added pressure on housing and public services. Meanwhile, Quebec Solidarco spokesperson Ruby Gazal pledged their party will spend $23 billion over 10 years on public transit if elected. Conservative leader Éric Duhaime turned to the cost of living, promising to pull Quebec out of the cap-and-trade carbon market and suspend the provincial fuel tax for at least 5 months. The province's campaign is scheduled to last 39 days with an election scheduled for October 5th. Don Mitchell, The Canadian Press.
0: And the Venice Film Festival is on the horizon to kick off the busy fall film festival season. There will be plenty of stars gracing the red carpet when the 83rd edition of the festival kicks off on Wednesday, like Robert Pattinson, George Clooney, and Penelope Cruz. This is The Canadian Press. In sports, veteran right-hander Max Scherzer will be on the mound today as the Toronto Blue Jays look to sweep the visiting Seattle Mariners in their three-game weekend series. Toronto is 1.5 games back of a third AL wildcard spot. The Ottawa Redblacks, who have lost all 10 of their games this season, will attempt to get in the win column as they host the BC Lions tonight in CFL action. AFC Toronto will host the Ottawa Rapid at BMO Field in the lone Northern Super League game on today's schedule. The second-place Rapid are 1 point behind the front-running Montreal Roses and 5 up on third-place Toronto side. And Canada's women's volleyball team is returning to the Olympics. The squad earned a berth in the 2028 Los Angeles game yesterday with a win over the host Dominican Republic in the championship final of the Continental Qualifier. Canada won the best-of-five final match in 4 games. It'll be Canada's 4th appearance at the Olympics and the first since 1996. From the Canadian Press, I'm Hannah Stolz.
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7: 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This time, the spotlight is on Canadian pop superstar Shawn Mendes, who has been dominating the airwaves and charts for the past few years with captivating singles like In My Blood and Treat You Better.
8: I know I can treat you better than he can and any girl like.
7: But he wasn't always the Shawn Mendes that you know and love today. His music career started in 2012 when he was teaching himself guitar and covering his favorite songs at the age of 13. Mendes then started posting his covers in 6-second bite-sized clips on Vine. As soon as the covers went viral, Shawn would build and keep up with his following daily, amassing a large amount of fans, which eventually led him to his first record deal. He began writing original songs for his debut EP, the Shawn Mendes EP, which was a huge hit on release. So big that he became the youngest person to ever debut on the Billboard 100 at number 24 and sold over 100,000 copies. And this was only the beginning.
8: You can take my youth away, soul of mine will never fade. As long as I wake up today, you can't take my youth.
7: Shawn Mendes would continue churning out hits while collaborating and touring with artists like Taylor Swift and Camila Cabello, while also writing his first full debut studio album, Handwritten, at the same time. Mendes would take on all of the songwriting on the project and would once again take the charts by storm. His follow-up to that album was Illumination in 2017, scoring his first platinum-selling album. Fast forward to now, and Shawn Mendes would make a three-peat in his discography with his latest self-titled album in May. And to think that all of his success started from his 6-second covers on Vine. Oh Canada, I'm Javon Anderson celebrating Shawn Mendes on 96.9 Radio Humber.
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1, 2, 1, 2, 1, 2, 1, 2, 1, 2, 1, 2, 1, 2, 1, 2, 1, 2, 1, 2, 1, 2, 1, 2, 1, 2, 1, 2, 1, 2, 1, 2, 1, 2, 1, 2, 1, 2, 1, 2, 1, 2, 1, 2, 1, 2, 1, 2, 1, 2, 1, 2, 1, 2, 1, 2, 1, 2, 1, 2, 1, 2, 1, 2, 1, 2, 1, 2, 1, 2, 1, 2, 1, 2, 1, 2, 1, 2, 1, 2, 1, 2, 1, 2, 1, 2, 1, 2, 1, 2, 1, 2, 1, 2, 1, 2, 1, 2, 1, 2, 1, 2, 1, 2, 1, 2, 1, 2, 1, 2, 1, 2, 1, 2, 1, 2, 1, 2, 1, 2, 1, 2, 1, 2, 1, 2,
Or what is the mule?

Alessandra Carbonaro from Radio Humber's graduating class of 2026, and this is CKHCFM 96.9 Toronto. CKHCFM is owned and operated by Humber Communications Community Corporation.

0: From the National Newsroom of the Canadian Press, I'm Hannah Stoles. The death toll in the Nepal-Tibet flooding disaster has risen to over 750 as rescuers continue their desperate search for survivors. ABC's Lionel Moyes has the details.
1: Families remain gathered at relief centers hoping to learn the fate of their loved ones as teams search the mud and debris for more survivors. Chinese state media showing rescue teams arriving at the border crossing to see everything gone. Hundreds of bodies washing ashore, some as far as 150 miles away in India. Authorities are asking for international help to identify the dead.
0: There are over 3,000 people still reported missing. Of the missing people, 31 are Canadian citizens or permanent residents, with one person found yesterday. Kaval Shah, whose brother and sister-in-law are among the missing Canadians, is calling on the federal government to get answers from Nepal. Canada has said it will send $5 million in urgent humanitarian aid, with the money earmarked for organizations like the Red Cross to deliver assistance to people on the ground. Today's the final day of campaigning before three federal by-elections.
2: Two of the races will replace former cabinet ministers in Vancouver and Toronto in what are considered safe Liberal seats. But in the rural Quebec riding of Chicoutimi-Lefjord, the 2025 election was a tight three-way race that came down to just over 1,500 votes. That riding opened up when popular Conservative MP Richard Martel resigned his seat to sit in the Senate. So that will likely be the race to watch. And recent polls suggest the vast majority of Quebecers agree with Prime Minister Mark Carney's decision to walk away from negotiations with the U.S. Jason White, The Canadian Press.
0: A shooting at a rave in the northern Swiss canton of Arga killed one person and left five injured. Police say the circumstances of the crime and possible motives are still unclear. They're still looking for a suspect. Swiss DJ Tegipo, who was performing at the rave, wrote on social media that the shooting was absolutely heartbreaking. Ontario Premier Doug Ford unveiled a large Lake Ontario sign in response to U.S. President Donald Trump's executive order that would rename the lake as Lake America. But Ford said that order would not change the name bestowed upon the body of water 400 years ago.
3: That's our message to President Trump. We're resilient and we're strong Canadians. We're always going to protect our sovereignty. Always. And we'll never, ever back down from a bully. Ever.
0: Lake Ontario is one of the five Great Lakes shared between the U.S. and Canada. Trump's name change followed the collapsed trade talks between the two nations. Volunteers carried out a more than 15-hour operation to rescue a man who got off-route in the Sierra Nevada in California and was stranded on a small ledge. Team spokesperson Mitchell Query says the challenge for the four-person team was having no time to spare with thousands of feet of vertical exposure below. He says he credits the climber, Rob Martin, with having the strength and will to live. This is the Canadian Press. In sports, veteran right-hander Max Scherzer will be on the mound today as the Toronto Blue Jays look to sweep the visiting Seattle Mariners in their three-game weekend series. Toronto is 1.5 games back of a third AL wildcard spot. The Ottawa Redblacks, who have lost all 10 of their games this season, will attempt to get in the win column as they host the BC Lions tonight in CFL action. AFC Toronto will host the Ottawa Rapid at BMO Field in the lone Northern Super League game on today's schedule. The second-place Rapid are 1 point behind the front-running Montreal Roses and 5 up on third-place Toronto side. And Canada's women's volleyball team is returning to the Olympics. The squad earned a berth in the 2028 Los Angeles game yesterday with a win over the host Dominican Republic in the championship final of the Continental Qualifier. Canada won the best-of-five final match in 4 games. It'll be Canada's 4th appearance at the Olympics and the first since 1996. From the Canadian Press, I'm Hannah Stoles.
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0: Now this update from the Canadian press. Foreign Affairs Minister Anita Anand says one of the 32 Canadian citizens and permanent residents missing from the Nepal-Tibet flooding disaster has been found safely. The family of a Canadian couple still missing say at this point they're hoping for a miracle where they see them again. The Nepali army is trying desperately to get into a power plant where workers may be trapped after the deadly flood. Over 750 people have been killed and over 3,000 are still missing. The chair of an expert immigration panel says it's too early to say whether Canada's immigration system is back under control. A shooting at a rave in the northern Swiss canton of Arga killed one person and left five injured. Police are still looking for a suspect. Day three of campaigning in Quebec's provincial election brought promises on immigration, transit, taxes, and home care. And the Venice Film Festival is on the horizon to kick off the busy fall film festival season. From the Canadian press, I'm Hannah Stoles.
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0: Now this update from the Canadian press. Foreign Affairs Minister Anita Anand says one of the 32 Canadian citizens and permanent residents missing from the Nepal-Tibet flooding disaster has been found safely. The family of a Canadian couple still missing say at this point they're hoping for a miracle where they see them again. The Nepali army is trying desperately to get into a power plant where workers may be trapped after the deadly flood. Over 750 people have been killed and over 3,000 are still missing. The chair of an expert immigration panel says it's too early to say whether Canada's immigration system is back under control. A shooting at a rave in the northern Swiss canton of Arga killed one person and left five injured. Police are still looking for a suspect. Day three of campaigning in Quebec's provincial election brought promises on immigration, transit, taxes, and home care. And the Venice Film Festival is on the horizon to kick off the busy fall film festival season. From the Canadian press, I'm Hannah Stoles.
1: I think if you really believe in what you're doing and you think there's a legitimate reason and way that it can reach a lot of people and inspire a lot of people, make sure that when you wake up every morning, that's still what's driving you and that's what you're trying to accomplish every day.
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0: Now this update from the Canadian press. Foreign Affairs Minister Anita Anand says one of the 32 Canadian citizens and permanent residents missing from the Nepal-Tibet flooding disaster has been found safely. The family of a Canadian couple still missing say at this point they're hoping for a miracle where they see them again. The Nepali army is trying desperately to get into a power plant where workers may be trapped after the deadly flood. Over 750 people have been killed and over 3,000 are still missing. The chair of an expert immigration panel says it's too early to say whether Canada's immigration system is back under control. A shooting at a rave in the northern Swiss canton of Arga killed one person and left five injured. Police are still looking for a suspect. Day three of campaigning in Quebec's provincial election brought promises on immigration, transit, taxes, and home care. And the Venice Film Festival is on the horizon to kick off the busy fall film festival season. From the Canadian press, I'm Hannah Stoles.
1: That was some party thanks to my buddy's beer and joint. Here's the keys, joint.
2: Yo, I'm not driving. I'm way too stoned. How are you feeling, beer?
3: Oh, since we had that talk, I'm not driving tonight at all.
4: What about you, Dave?
3: You only had a couple of drinks.
5: And only a couple of puffs.
1: I don't drink and drive. No way I'm getting behind the wheel when I smoked weed, too.
2: How are we getting home, then?
3: Come on, Dave. Take one for the team.
6: Don't let weed and alcohol influence your decision to drive.
1: Yeah, I need a ride.
6: A message from Mad Canada.
7: The year was 1979, and the Iranian Revolution was just beginning. The American-backed Shah had fled the country, and Iranian militants had stormed the American embassy, taking 70 Americans hostage. They would only be released if the Shah and his money were returned to the country. There was one piece of good news, though. Six Americans had escaped the militants' hold and asked the Canadian embassy for help. The top immigration official in Iran was John Sheerdown, and it was him who the Americans contacted first. His response? Hell yes. You can count on us. Action by the Canadian diplomats was swift and immediate. Four American fugitives hid in Sheerdown's house and two hid in Ambassador Ken Taylor's house. They all hoped for a quick end to the ordeal, but as days stretched into weeks, patience was wearing thin. Taylor and the Americans knew there was a real danger involved, and any day now the Iranian authorities would discover their sanctuary. An escape had to be engineered, and Taylor was the man for the job. Tehran's airport was carefully scouted, Canadian passports with forged Iranian visas were designed for the six Americans, and embassy staff quietly returned home. On January 27, 1980, Canada's American guests nervously navigated their way through the airport and onto an early morning flight to Frankfurt, Germany. It was finished. They had been smuggled out of the country in Canada's first covert operation since World War II. The story finally broke back home, and news of this Canadian caper spread across North America. Ken Taylor was suddenly cast into the spotlight as the clever mastermind of the daring plot. The United States praised Canada and Taylor, and pro-Canadian sentiment exploded like it never had before. Merci Canada signs proliferated, letters of gratitude poured into Ottawa, and many American businesses flew the Canadian flag. Taylor and Sheerdown, along with their wives and other embassy staff, were awarded the Order of Canada, Canada's highest civilian award. This is a proud Canadian moment and a reminder of all that North Americans have in common. Go Canada, I'm Jimmy Coutu for 96.9 Radio Humber.
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0: From the National Newsroom of the Canadian Press, I'm Don Mitchell. Residents in flood-affected districts in Nepal are being urged to stay alert as authorities warn of the potential for more fresh flooding. Water levels are rising in the Bodakoshe River, which flows from Tibet into central Nepal. Flood warnings were sent to phones today as rescue crews worked to clear a major highway. Wednesday's catastrophic floods killed at least 760 people and left more than 3,000 missing in both Nepal and Tibet. In an update yesterday, Foreign Affairs Minister Anita Anand revealed one of 32 Canadian citizens and permanent residents missing in the region has been found safely. It brings the total number of Canadians whose whereabouts have not been confirmed to 31, although Anand admitted that total could fluctuate in the coming days. Many of the missing were believed to have been on a pilgrimage to Mount Kailash in Tibet, a sacred site for Hindus, Buddhists, and others. Elsewhere, Premier Daniel Smith is set to speak in Calgary today at an Alberta Day event ahead of the province's birthday on Tuesday. The rally acknowledged the day the district became a Canadian province on September 1, 1905. Smith's speech at Calgary's Heritage Park comes a day after Alberta separatists converged outside the legislature in Edmonton, many saying Alberta would be better off not being a part of Canada. The premier has called for a vote October 19th. It will ask Albertans whether the province should remain in Canada or hold a second binding referendum on leaving. Meanwhile, voters are set to head to the polls in three federal by-elections across Canada tomorrow. Two ridings, one in BC and the other in Ontario, are considered fairly safe Liberal seats, both of which were vacated by former cabinet ministers. The Liberal seats in North Vancouver Capilano and Ontario's Beaches York were vacated by Jonathan Wilkinson and Nate Erskine Smith, respectively. Quebec's Chicoutimi-Lafjord opened up when Conservative MP Richard Martel was approached by Prime Minister Mark Carney, who nominated him for a seat in the Senate. The chair of an expert panel on immigration is suggesting Ottawa needs to do more with its policies around temporary residents.
1: Prime Minister Mark Carney made the claim last month as he acknowledged that immigration levels had been too high. But Parisa Mububi from the C.D. Howe Institute's Immigration Targets Council says before it can make that claim, the government needs to further cut down the number of temporary residents in the country and keep better track of when temporary residents leave Canada. The Immigration Department has pledged to work with the Canada Border Services Agency to do a better job tracking exits. Jason White, The Canadian Press.
0: And finally, Iceland's voters have rejected a referendum to start negotiations to join the European Union. National broadcaster RUV said opponents defeated the measure by a margin of 52.8% to 47.2%. The result means the issue has been put to rest for a second time in about a decade after the Eurosceptic government ended EU talks. The referendum was held amid concerns over U.S. President Donald Trump's threats towards Greenland, prompting some voters to consider European solidarity. This is The Canadian Press. In sports, the Toronto Blue Jays will send veteran righty Max Scherzer to the mound as they seek a sweep in a three-game weekend series with the Seattle Mariners. The Jays are 1.5 games back of the third AL wildcard spot. Lefty Logan Gilbert is scheduled to start for the Mariners, who have lost three in a row. In the CFL, the Ottawa Redblacks will try again to win their first game of the season when they face the BC Lions in the only game today. The Redblacks have lost all 10 of their games this season. The 5-5 Lions have won four straight and are 2 points behind the third-place Winnipeg Blue Bombers in the West Division. And Denis Shapovalov of Richmond Hill, Ontario, will play on day one of the U.S. Open. He'll face Miromir Kitsmanovic of Serbia in the first round of men's singles. Leila Fernandez of Laval, Quebec, will face Shui Zhang of China in the first round of women's singles, while third seed Felix Auger-Aliassime of Montreal will play Rinki Hijikata of Australia tomorrow. From the Canadian Press, I'm Don Mitchell.
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0: now this update from the Canadian Press. Residents in flood-affected districts in Nepal are being urged to stay alert as authorities warn of the potential for more fresh flooding. Water levels are rising in a river which flows from Tibet into central Nepal. Wednesday's catastrophic floods killed at least 760 people and left more than 3,000 missing. In an update yesterday, Foreign Affairs Minister Anita Anand revealed one of 32 Canadian citizens and permanent residents missing in the region has been found safely. Elsewhere, Premier Daniel Smith is set to speak in Calgary today at an Alberta event ahead of the province's birthday on Tuesday. Smith's speech at Calgary's Heritage Park comes a day after Alberta separatists converged outside the legislature in Edmonton. And Iceland's voters have rejected a referendum to restart negotiations to join the European Union. The referendum spurred on amid concerns over U.S. President Donald Trump's threats towards neighboring Greenland. From the Canadian Press, I'm Don Mitchell.
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now this update from the Canadian Press. Residents in flood-affected districts in Nepal are being urged to stay alert as authorities warn of the potential for more fresh flooding. Water levels are rising in a river which flows from Tibet into central Nepal. Wednesday's catastrophic floods killed at least 760 people and left more than 3,000 missing. In an update yesterday, Foreign Affairs Minister Anita Anand revealed one of 32 Canadian citizens and permanent residents missing in the region has been found safely. Elsewhere, Premier Daniel Smith is set to speak in Calgary today at an Alberta event ahead of the province's birthday on Tuesday. Smith's speech at Calgary's Heritage Park comes a day after Alberta separatists converged outside the legislature in Edmonton. And Iceland's voters have rejected a referendum to restart negotiations to join the European Union. The referendum, spurred on amid concerns over U.S. President Dutch Park, comes a day after Alberta separatists converged outside the legislature in Edmonton. And Iceland's voters have rejected a referendum to restart negotiations to join the European Union.

the heart. To all the days we were together.

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0: now this update from the Canadian Press. Residents in flood-affected districts in Nepal are being urged to stay alert as authorities warn of the potential for more fresh flooding. Water levels are rising in a river which flows from Tibet into central Nepal. Wednesday's catastrophic floods killed at least 760 people and left more than 3,000 missing. In an update yesterday, Foreign Affairs Minister Anita Anand revealed one of 32 Canadian citizens and permanent residents missing in the region has been found safely. Elsewhere, Premier Daniel Smith is set to speak in Calgary today at an Alberta event ahead of the province's birthday on Tuesday. Smith's speech at Calgary's Heritage Park comes a day after Alberta separatists converged outside the legislature in Edmonton. And Iceland's voters have rejected a referendum to restart negotiations to join the European Union. The referendum spurred on amid concerns over U.S. President Donald Trump's threats towards neighboring Greenland. From the Canadian Press, I'm Don Mitchell.
1: I'm standing with hand on heart for Canada. Hi, this is Dan Hill. I grew up in the vinyl album era, so I've always loved reading liner notes. Nowadays, I carry that passion with me every time I go shopping. I read every label. And when the label says Canada, that's music to my ears. Shop as if your country depends on it. Keep your money in Canada for Canada.
2: Before hashtag We the North, basketball inspired generations of Canadians and will forever be part of our national sports identity.
3: Come at me or don't come at all.
2: Basketball was invented by Ontarian Dr. James Naismith, taking up the task of creating a new indoor all-season sport for his class at the YMCA in Springfield, Massachusetts. His goal for his new game was to promote good behavior and sportsmanship. The original game involved only 13 rules and used a peach basket hung 10 feet above the floor for a net. Although the first game was played in the United States, at least 10 of the players were university students from Quebec, and the creator was also Canadian. The NBA also has roots in Canada. The BAA, Basketball Association of America, a precursor to the NBA, had its first game in Toronto over 50 years ago in 1946, when the New York Knickerbockers defeated the Toronto Huskies. Later in 1994, Canada was awarded two major professional teams, the Toronto Raptors and the short-lived Vancouver Grizzlies. Both teams began playing regular season in 1995. Many of the NBA's most famous players are proud Canucks, including Andrew Wiggins, Steve Nash, and Tristan Thompson. Some may say that Canada's greatest basketball achievement came during Game 6 of the 2019 NBA Finals, the Raptors finally clinching the franchise's first championship.
4: I don't want to wait.
2: Coach Nick Nurse will continue to prove Canada proud as the newly appointed head coach of the Canadian men's national basketball team. Oh, Canada, I'm Sarah Miranda, celebrating basketball with 96.9 Radio Humber.
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0: From the National Newsroom of the Canadian Press, I'm Don Mitchell. Residents and travelers in Nepal are on alert today after authorities warned of new flooding as water levels rise in the Bodokoshe River. Flood warnings were sent to phones early today as rescue crews work feverishly to find survivors from Wednesday's initial flash flood. ABC's Britt Clanett is in Nepal.
1: Amid the catastrophe, a glimmer of hope. A seven-year-old girl dug out from under the rubble after rescuers heard her cries. As authorities work desperately to recover more of those still unaccounted for. Among the missing Americans is a group of pilgrims on a spiritual journey to Mount Kailash.
0: Authorities say a combined 800 people have now been killed in the catastrophe in Nepal and Tibet, with more than 3,000 missing. Malaysia is another country that is pledging to bring relief in the form of search and rescue teams and $1 million in aid. Most of the passengers and crew from a capsized ferry off the coast of northern Cyprus have been rescued, according to Turkish media. The catamaran-style boat was traveling from the port of Kyrenia to the Turkish port of Tashushu today. The Turkish ambassador to Nicosia revealed there were some casualties, but did not specify how many. The ferry reportedly was carrying 259 passengers and 8 crew members, with several taken to hospital. Closer to home in BC, the Thompson-Nicola Regional District has lifted the last evacuation order related to the out-of-control Ainslie Creek wildfire. The regional district said in a statement that about 248 properties remain on evacuation alert as of yesterday afternoon. It says property owners are free to return, but should use caution and be aware of any hazards in the area. An evacuation order issued by the Spuzzum First Nation remains in place. Premier Doug Ford unveiled a Lake Ontario sign at a park on the shores of the Great Lake yesterday, just 2 days after U.S. President Donald Trump signed an executive order to change its name to Lake America.
2: The words "now and always" feature below the lake's name on the large blue sign at 50 Point Conservation Area in Hamilton. Ford says he wants to send a message to Trump that Canadians are resilient and strong and, quote, "we will never, ever back down from a bully." Ford and Trump traded personal insults in interviews and social media posts over the past week after Canada-U.S. trade talks broke down and the U.S. imposed 50% tariffs on about $28 billion of Canadian goods. The federal government has responded with 15 to 50% tariffs on hundreds of U.S. products set to take effect September 8th. Lisa Laporte, The Canadian Press.
0: And finally, NASA's $4.3 billion Roman Space Telescope is on its way. SpaceX sending the telescope into the cosmos after daybreak via a Falcon Heavy rocket from the Kennedy Space Center. The device is headed toward an observation point about 1.6 million kilometers from the Earth, and it's expected to gaze on hidden parts of the universe. The bus-sized telescope, named after NASA's late first chief astronomer, Nancy Grace Roman. It will take more than 3 months to reach its destination. This is the Canadian Press. In sports, the Toronto Blue Jays will send veteran righty Max Scherzer to the mound as they seek a sweep in a 3-game weekend series with the Seattle Mariners. The Jays are 1.5 games back of the third AL wildcard spot. Lefty Logan Gilbert is scheduled to start for the Mariners, who have lost 3 in a row. In the CFL, the Ottawa Redblacks will try again to win their first game of the season when they face the BC Lions in the only game today. The Redblacks have lost all 10 of their games this season. The 5-5 Lions have won 4 straight and are 2 points behind the third-place Winnipeg Blue Bombers in the West Division. And Denis Shapovalov of Richmond Hill, Ontario, will play on day one of the U.S. Open. He'll face Miromir Kitsmanovic of Serbia in the first round of men's singles. Leila Fernandez of Laval, Quebec, will face Shui Zhang of China in the first round of women's singles, while third seed Felix Auger-Aliassime of Montreal will play Rinki Hijikata of Australia tomorrow. From the Canadian Press, I'm Don Mitchell.
3: I'm Zach.
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8: 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Yeah.

0: now this update from the Canadian Press. Residents and travelers in Nepal are on alert today after authorities warned of new flooding as water levels rise in the Bodakoshe River. Flood warnings were sent to phones early today as rescue crews continue to work feverishly to find survivors from Wednesday's initial flash flood. Most of the passengers and crew from a capsized ferry off the coast of northern Cyprus have been rescued, according to Turkish media. The catamaran-style boat was traveling from the port of Kyrena to the Turkish port of Tashushu today. In British Columbia, the Thompson-Nicola Regional District has lifted the last evacuation order related to the out-of-control Ainslie Creek wildfire. The regional district said in a statement that about 248 properties remain on evacuation alert as of yesterday afternoon. And NASA's $4.3 billion Roman Space Telescope is on its way. SpaceX sending the telescope into the cosmos after daybreak via a Falcon Heavy rocket from the Kennedy Space Center. The device is expected to gaze on hidden parts of the universe. From the Canadian Press, I'm Don Mitchell.
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0: this update from the Canadian Press. Residents and travelers in Nepal are on alert today after authorities warned of new flooding as water levels rise in the Bodakoshe River. Flood warnings were sent to phones early today as rescue crews continue to work feverishly to find survivors from Wednesday's initial flash flood. Most of the passengers and crew from a capsized ferry off the coast of northern Cyprus have been rescued, according to Turkish media. The catamaran-style boat was traveling from the port of Kyrena to the Turkish port of Tashushu today. In British Columbia, the Thompson-Nicola Regional District has lifted the last evacuation order related to the out-of-control Ainslie Creek wildfire. The regional district said in a statement that about 248 properties remain on evacuation alert as of yesterday afternoon. And NASA's $4.3 billion Roman Space Telescope is on its way. SpaceX sending the telescope into the cosmos after daybreak via a Falcon Heavy rocket from the Kennedy Space Center. The device is expected to gaze on hidden parts of the universe. From the Canadian Press, I'm Don Mitchell.
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0: now, this update from the Canadian Press. Residents and travelers in Nepal are on alert today after authorities warned of new flooding as water levels rise in the Bodakoshe River. Flood warnings were sent to phones early today as rescue crews continue to work feverishly to find survivors from Wednesday's initial flash flood. Most of the passengers and crew from a capsized ferry off the coast of northern Cyprus have been rescued, according to Turkish media. The catamaran-style boat was traveling from the port of Kyrena to the Turkish port of Tashushu today. In British Columbia, the Thompson-Nicola Regional District has lifted the last evacuation order related to the out-of-control Ainslie Creek wildfire. The regional district said in a statement that about 248 properties remain on evacuation alert as of yesterday afternoon. And NASA's $4.3 billion Roman Space Telescope is on its way. SpaceX sending the telescope into the cosmos after daybreak via a Falcon Heavy rocket from the Kennedy Space Center. The device is expected to gaze on hidden parts of the universe. From the Canadian Press, I'm Don Mitchell.
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2: Chances are you know someone who's been on Canada's hit show Degrassi, The Next Generation. But do you know that the show got its start in 1979 with the kids of Degrassi Street? The show was a mixture of after-school specials put on by CBC and would last for 7 years. The Degrassi name would live on with Degrassi Junior High, which started in 1987, just after the kids of Degrassi Street finished up. Degrassi had become the show of a generation. The CBC television teen drama would follow the lives of different young adults during arguably the most difficult stage of their lives. The show dealt with issues such as drug use, teen pregnancy, child abuse, homosexuality, racism, and divorce. Though these are all issues you see being portrayed on television regularly these days, at the time, Degrassi Junior High was a groundbreaking and somewhat controversial show. Degrassi Junior High had many of the same actors as the kids of Degrassi Street and dealt with some similar issues, but because the show changed the characters and the family's issues, it was not considered a spin-off show. Degrassi Junior High won an international Emmy during its first season of the show for the episode entitled It's Late, where Spike gets pregnant at a party. Spike names her baby Emma in honor of the award, and that scenario is one that would later start up Degrassi, The Next Generation, where Emma is all grown up and had to deal with issues of her own. As the kids grew up, so did the show. Degrassi Junior High turned into Degrassi High and was now dealing with even more controversial issues, such as AIDS, suicide, bullying, and eating disorders. The first couple of episodes of Degrassi High were censored in the United States because the episodes were about abortion. Degrassi, The Next Generation has surpassed its 10th season and has 2 made-for-TV movies. The show has broken boundaries and dealt with issues such as death, gender reassignment, drugs, and the environment. The Degrassi series has played such a big part in Canadian television and in generation after generation of our country's youth's experiences. The raw drama and real everyday situations depicted in the show make it an iconic series. Oh Canada, I'm Gabrielle Dickert on Radio Humber 96.9.

I'm Isaiah Taylor from Radio Humber's graduating class of 2023, and this is CKHC FM 96.9 Toronto. 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

0: from the National Newsroom of the Canadian Press. I'm Don Mitchell. Authorities in Nepal are into day five of search and rescue campaigns after Wednesday's devastating flash floods killed hundreds of people and displaced thousands of others. The devastation along the Nepal-Tibet border may not be over as officials warn of further flooding as water levels rise. ABC's Britt Clinette is on the ground in Bujur, Nepal, with the latest.
1: Officials say over 750 are dead and more than 3,000 missing across Nepal and Tibet. Homes and buildings completely buried under mud, neighborhoods flattened, the Nepal Valley completely inundated. Monsoons and heavy fog making recovery efforts even more difficult.
0: Residents in flood-affected districts have been urged to stay alert as the potential for more flooding looms as water levels in the Bodakoshe River, which flows from Tibet into central Nepal, continue to rise. At least seven people have died after a ferry carrying nearly 270 passengers and crew capsized off the coast of northern Cyprus. Turkish media reporting some 237 people have been rescued and a search is underway for another 24 people. The catamaran-style boat was traveling from the port of Kyrena to the Turkish port of Tashushu today. Nearly 25 years ago, the 9/11 attacks upended the sleepy screening protocols in place at airports, triggering a permanent shift in how Canadian passengers experience travel. Before then, passengers on domestic flights could pass through a cursory security screening and reach the gate without even brandishing a boarding pass or ID. Former Air Canada CEO Callan Rovinescu, who was a senior executive at the time, says security checks became much more onerous in the months and years afterward.
2: Family members used to be able to come right up to the gate and all that. That stopped immediately after 9/11. And this is the beginning of people having to remove their liquids, put their electronics in the bin.
0: On September 2001, 19 Al-Qaeda-affiliated hijackers strolled through metal detectors at U.S. airports armed with knives and mace before commandeering four commercial jetliners and flying them into the World Trade Center, the Pentagon, and a field in Pennsylvania, killing almost 3,000 people. Elsewhere, today's the final day of campaigning before three federal by-elections.
3: Two of the races will replace former cabinet ministers in Vancouver and Toronto in what are considered safe Liberal seats. But in the rural Quebec riding of Chicoutimi-Lefjord, the 2025 election was a tight three-way race that came down to just over 1,500 votes. That riding opened up when popular Conservative MP Richard Martel resigned his seat to sit in the Senate. So that will likely be the race to watch. And recent polls suggest the vast majority of Quebecers agree with Prime Minister Mark Carney's decision to walk away from negotiations with the U.S. Jason White, the Canadian Press.
0: And finally, Premier Daniel Smith is set to speak in Calgary today at an event marking Alberta Day. Alberta officially became a Canadian province on September 1st, 1905. Smith's speech at Calgary's Heritage Park comes as a vote on October 19th nears, and it will ask Albertans whether the province should remain in Canada or hold a second binding referendum on leaving the country. This is the Canadian Press. In sports, Denis Shapovalov of Richmond Hill, Ontario, will play on day one of the U.S. Open. He'll face Miramir Kicmanovic of Serbia in the first round of men's singles. Leila Fernandez of Laval, Quebec, will face Shuai Zhuang of China in the first round of women's singles, while third-seeded Felix Auger-Aliassime of Montreal plays Rinki Hijikata of Australia tomorrow. In Major League Baseball, the Toronto Blue Jays will send veteran righty Max Scherzer to the mound as they seek to sweep a three-game weekend series with the Seattle Mariners. Lefty Logan Gilbert is scheduled to start for the Mariners, who have lost three in a row. The Jays are 1.5 games back of the third AL wildcard spot. AFC Toronto will host Ottawa Rapid at BMO Field in the lone Northern Super League game on today's schedule. The second place Rapid are 1 point behind the front-running Montreal Roses and 5 up on third place Toronto. And Canada's women's volleyball team is returning to the Olympics. The squad earned a berth in the 2028 Los Angeles Games yesterday with a win over the host Dominican Republic in the championship final of the Continental Qualifier. From the Canadian Press, I'm Don Mitchell.
4: I've been studying in this library for hours. I'm so bored. Okay, maybe just a little Radio Humber. 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

0: Now this update from the Canadian Press. Authorities in Nepal are into day five of search and rescue campaigns after Wednesday's devastating flash floods killed hundreds of people and displaced thousands of others. The devastation along the Nepal-Tibet border may not be over as officials warn of further flooding as water levels rise. At least seven people have died after a ferry carrying nearly 270 passengers and crew capsized off the coast of northern Cyprus. Turkish media reporting some 237 people have been rescued and a search is underway for another 24. Today is the final day of campaigning before three federal by-elections in BC, Quebec, and Ontario. Two ridings, one in Vancouver and another in Toronto, are considered fairly safe Liberal seats. And Premier Daniel Smith is set to speak in Calgary today at an event marking Alberta Day. Smith's speech at Calgary's Heritage Park comes as a vote on October 19th nears, asking Albertans whether the province should remain in Canada or hold a second binding referendum on leaving the country. From the Canadian Press, I'm Don Mitchell.
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0: Now this update from the Canadian Press. Authorities in Nepal are into day five of search and rescue campaigns after Wednesday's devastating flash floods killed hundreds of people and displaced thousands of others. The devastation along the Nepal-Tibet border may not be over as officials warn of further flooding as water levels rise. At least seven people have died after a ferry carrying nearly 270 passengers and crew capsized off the coast of northern Cyprus. Turkish media reporting some 237 people have been rescued and a search is underway for another 24. Today is the final day of campaigning before three federal by-elections in BC, Quebec, and Ontario. Two ridings, one in Vancouver and another in Toronto, are considered fairly safe Liberal seats. And Premier Daniel Smith is set to speak in Calgary today at an event marking Alberta Day. Smith's speech at Calgary's Heritage Park comes as a vote on October 19th nears, asking Albertans whether the province should remain in Canada or hold a second binding referendum on leaving the country. From the Canadian Press, I'm Don Mitchell.
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0: Now this update from the Canadian Press. Authorities in Nepal are into day five of search and rescue campaigns after Wednesday's devastating flash floods killed hundreds of people and displaced thousands of others. The devastation along the Nepal-Tibet border may not be over as officials warn of further flooding as water levels rise. At least seven people have died after a ferry carrying nearly 270 passengers and crew capsized off the coast of northern Cyprus. Turkish media reporting some 237 people have been rescued and a search is underway for another 24. Today is the final day of campaigning before three federal by-elections in BC, Quebec, and Ontario. Two ridings, one in Vancouver and another in Toronto, are considered fairly safe Liberal seats. And Premier Daniel Smith is set to speak in Calgary today at an event marking Alberta Day. Smith's speech at Calgary's Heritage Park comes as a vote on October 19th nears, asking Albertans whether the province should remain in Canada or hold a second binding referendum on leaving the country. From the Canadian Press, I'm Don Mitchell.
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1: Niagara Falls. It has multiple stories about it and by far one of the biggest tourist attractions in North America. Created nearly 10,000 years ago by glacier activity, it now sees more than 30 million people every year. Being the largest waterfall in North America, the falls sees approximately 3,160 tons of water every second. That would take the average household roughly 7.5 years to use that amount of water. But did you know it's three separate falls? The three straddle between Niagara Falls, Canada and Niagara Falls, New York. As you look at them from the Canadian side left to right, they are the American Falls, the Bridal Veil Falls, and the larger Canadian Horseshoe Falls. These waterfalls originate about the center of the Niagara River, which flows 58 kilometers from Lake Erie downriver to Lake Ontario. The rushing water of the falls creates the largest source of negative ions in the world. These ions make you feel happy and content, which is why you see so many smiling faces in pictures of the falls. It may also be the reason it's a paradise for honeymooners who visit the falls as well. But you don't have to view the falls from a distance. You can always take the Maid of the Mist, a voyage that gets you up close and personal to the falls. As it is today, Table Rock is perhaps the best place to view the majestic falls. In the past, there was a large piece of rock projecting out over the gorge that looked like a tabletop. Large sections were continually breaking away, and finally, in 1850, the last major piece fell away while a taxi driver was washing his vehicle. Talk about bad luck. And on November 9th, 1965, a switch at the Sir Adam Beck power plant malfunctioned, causing a great blackout that crippled 30 million people in southern Ontario and New York State, including New York City. And did you know fish jump the falls? 90% of the fish that go over Niagara Falls survive. That's all thanks to the foam at the bottom, generated by the crashing water below. A little landing pad from nature. For O Canada, I'm Zachary Davies, celebrating Niagara Falls on 96.9 Radio Humber.
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3: Can you

count as a proof of life, or is it merely a souvenir? As a youth, I was scrutinized, skin dark like the moon, a light. The most I take me through the fight, it went tit for tat, eye for eye. Now I get respect for the ones that I idolize. I said, a double standard. A lot of question, but music's the answer. A lot of flexing, but who's the pretender? A lot of tension, not good for your mental. I am the one.

0: from the National Newsroom of the Canadian Press, I'm Don Mitchell. Authorities in Nepal sent out more warnings today of potential fresh flooding as water levels rise in a major waterway which flows from Tibet into central Nepal. Wednesday's catastrophic floods killed at least 800 people and left more than 3,000 missing in Nepal and Tibet. Despite that, there are American travelers who say they plan to go ahead with their trip in the region. ABC's Britt Clinette explains from Budur, Nepal.
1: Authorities work desperately to recover more of those still unaccounted for. Among the missing Americans is a group of pilgrims on a spiritual journey to Mount Kailash.
2: We do pray for them and all those that are being affected by this, and that's why we're here.
1: In Kathmandu, we meet Kailash pilgrims from Arkansas, Cynthia Pitchford and Haley Kuntz, who landed the day the flood hit, but they're determined to set off on the pilgrimage.
3: This has been in the works for about 5 years.
4: Did you ever think about maybe postponing it?
3: No.
1: They'll take a different route, but in a few weeks will end up at the flood-hit border crossing.
0: Meanwhile, Foreign Affairs Minister Anita Anand revealed yesterday one of 32 Canadian citizens and permanent residents missing in the region has been found safely. It brings the total number of Canadians whose whereabouts haven't been confirmed to 31, although Anand admitted that total could fluctuate in the coming days. Many of the missing were believed to have been on a pilgrimage to Mount Kailash in Tibet, a sacred site for Hindus, Buddhists, and others. Tropical storm Carina has strengthened into a hurricane in the Pacific Ocean. The National Hurricane Center says it could become a major storm this week. Today, Carina is far out at sea and not threatening land. It has sustained winds of 128 kilometers per hour, making it a Category 1 hurricane. Elsewhere, Premier Daniel Smith is set to speak in Calgary today at an event marking Alberta Day. It's the 121st anniversary as a province in Canada.
5: Alberta officially became a Canadian province on September 1, 1905, and the province has planned various festivities ahead of the special occasion. Smith's speech comes as the province separation referendum nears. The Premier has called for a vote on October 19th that will ask Albertans whether the province should remain in Canada or hold a second binding referendum on leaving the country. On Saturday, Alberta separatists converged outside the legislature in Edmonton, with many saying Alberta would be better off without Canada, having joined Confederation 121 years ago. Hannah Stoles, The Canadian Press.
0: And Iceland voters have rejected a referendum that would have restarted negotiations to join the European Union.
6: Iceland's left-leaning coalition government moved up the EU referendum it planned for next year after President Trump mistakenly named Iceland four times while speaking about his designs on Greenland. Two of the more than 265,000 eligible voters.
7: Definitely look more to Europe than the White House.
8: What's happening in the EU is not to my liking. It's like a big burning ship.
6: Although Iceland is a NATO member, supporters said the EU would offer greater protection if Trump ever made similar threats toward their island.
0: National broadcaster RUV said opponents defeated the measure by a margin of 52.8% to 47.2%. This is the Canadian Press. In sports, Denis Shapovalov of Richmond Hill, Ontario, will play on day one of the U.S. Open. He'll face Miramir Kicmanovic of Serbia in the first round of men's singles. Leila Fernandez of Laval, Quebec, will face Shuai Zhuang of China in the first round of women's singles, while third-seeded Felix Auger-Aliassime of Montreal plays Rinki Hijikata of Australia tomorrow. In Major League Baseball, the Toronto Blue Jays will send veteran righty Max Scherzer to the mound as they seek to sweep a three-game weekend series with the Seattle Mariners. Lefty Logan Gilbert is scheduled to start for the Mariners, who have lost three in a row. The Jays are 1.5 games back of the third AL wildcard spot. AFC Toronto will host Ottawa Rapid at BMO Field in the lone Northern Super League game on today's schedule. The second-place Rapid are 1 point behind the front-running Montreal Roses and 5 up on third-place Toronto. And Canada's women's volleyball team is returning to the Olympics. The squad earned a berth in the 2028 Los Angeles Games yesterday with a win over the host Dominican Republic in the championship final of the Continental Qualifier. From the Canadian Press, I'm Don Mitchell.
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0: now this update from the Canadian Press. Authorities in Nepal sent out more warnings today of potential fresh flooding as water levels rise in a major waterway which flows from Tibet into central Nepal. Wednesday's catastrophic floods killed at least 800 and left more than 3,000 missing in Nepal and Tibet. In an update yesterday, Foreign Affairs Minister Anita Anand revealed the total number of Canadians whose whereabouts have not been confirmed was 31. Many of the missing were believed to have been on a pilgrimage to Mount Kailash in Tibet, a sacred site for Hindus, Buddhists, and others. Tropical storm Carina has strengthened into a hurricane in the Pacific Ocean. The National Hurricane Center said it could become a major storm this week. Right now, it's far out at sea and not threatening land. And Iceland voters have rejected a referendum that would have restarted negotiations to join the European Union. National broadcaster RUV said opponents defeated the measure by a margin of 52.8% to 47.2%. From the Canadian Press, I'm Don Mitchell.
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0: Now this update from the Canadian Press. Authorities in Nepal sent out more warnings today of potential fresh flooding as water levels rise in a major waterway which flows from Tibet into central Nepal. Wednesday's catastrophic floods killed at least 800 and left more than 3,000 missing in Nepal and Tibet. In an update yesterday, Foreign Affairs Minister Anita Anand revealed the total number of Canadians whose whereabouts have not been confirmed was 31. Many of the missing were believed to have been on a pilgrimage to Mount Kailash in Tibet, a sacred site for Hindus, Buddhists, and others. Tropical storm Carina has strengthened into a hurricane in the Pacific Ocean. The National Hurricane Center said it could become a major storm this week. Right now, it's far out at sea and not threatening land. And Iceland voters have rejected a referendum that would have restarted negotiations to join the European Union. National broadcaster RUV said opponents defeated the measure by a margin of 52.8% to 47.2%. From the Canadian Press, I'm Don Mitchell.
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0: now this update from the Canadian Press. Authorities in Nepal sent out more warnings today of potential fresh flooding as water levels rise in a major waterway which flows from Tibet into central Nepal. Wednesday's catastrophic floods killed at least 800 and left more than 3,000 missing in Nepal and Tibet. In an update yesterday, Foreign Affairs Minister Anita Anand revealed the total number of Canadians whose whereabouts have not been confirmed was 31. Many of the missing were believed to have been on a pilgrimage to Mount Kailash in Tibet, a sacred site for Hindus, Buddhists, and others. Tropical storm Carina has strengthened into a hurricane in the Pacific Ocean. The National Hurricane Center said it could become a major storm this week. Right now, it's far out at sea and not threatening land. And Iceland voters have rejected a referendum that would have restarted negotiations to join the European Union. National broadcaster RUB said opponents defeated the measure by a margin of 52.8% to 47.2%. From the Canadian Press, I'm Don Mitchell.
1: David Foster is a Canadian musician, record producer, composer, songwriter, and arranger. He was born in Victoria, British Columbia in 1949. Foster is recognized as one of the most successful record producers of all time, having produced and written songs for such artists as Celine Dion, Michael Bublé, Madonna, Whitney Houston, and many, many more. From an early age, Foster was involved with music, beginning to study the piano at the age of 4. Starting his career as a musician in the band Skylark, he moved to Los Angeles and got into the music scene. After being a studio musician, arranger, and recording artist, Foster went on to become one of the most successful songwriters and record producers in music history, producing albums that have collectively sold hundreds of millions of copies. Foster is also a household name in Asia, where he still tours regularly. Foster has won 16 Grammy Awards and has also been rewarded with professional honors, including being inducted in the Canadian Walk of Fame in 2002, the Canadian Music Hall of Fame in 2007, the Canadian Songwriters Hall of Fame in 2010, and the Songwriters Hall of Fame in the US in 2010. In 2013, Foster received his star on the Hollywood Walk of Fame, right next to his heroes John, Paul, George, and Ringo of the Beatles. But he doesn't want that to be his only legacy. His success in the music industry led him to charity work and founding the David Foster Foundation, a nonprofit charitable organization dedicated to providing financial support for non-medical expenses to Canadian families with children in need of life-saving organ transplants. Tapping into his large network of friends and superstar artists, Foster has been able to raise millions of dollars for worthy causes. Oh Canada, I'm Colin Skeynes, celebrating David Foster on 96.9 Radio Humber.
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I'm Brady Kavanaugh from Radio Humber's graduating class of 2024, and this is CKHCFM 96.9 Toronto. 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

0: From the National Newsroom of the Canadian Press, I'm Don Mitchell. Search and rescue efforts continue in Nepal this weekend following Wednesday's deadly flooding, which has killed at least 800 people and left thousands still unaccounted for. ABC's Britt Clinette is in Budur, Nepal.
1: Amid the catastrophe, a glimmer of hope. A seven-year-old girl dug out from under the rubble after rescuers heard her cries. As authorities work desperately to recover more of those still unaccounted for. Among the missing Americans is a group of pilgrims on a spiritual journey to Mount Kailash.
0: Authorities have issued warnings of potential new flooding as water levels rise in the Bodagoshi River, which flows from Tibet into central Nepal. Google Maps has officially updated the name of Lake Ontario to Lake America for users in the United States.
2: While people in the U.S. will see it as Lake America, Google Maps will still display it in Canada as Lake Ontario, unless users here specifically search for the term Lake America. The search giant says it made the change because the U.S. government's geographic names database formally changed the name to Lake America. People outside of Canada and the U.S. will see it written out both ways. U.S. President Donald Trump signed an executive order on Thursday to change the name of the body of water after trade talks broke down between Ottawa and Washington, and Canada announced its plans to retaliate. Kyle Duggan, The Canadian Press, Ottawa.
0: Meanwhile, Ontario Premier Doug Ford appeared on U.S. television again today. The provincial leader had some words about Trump's executive order renaming Lake Ontario.
3: No one's going to call it Lake of America. It's been Lake Ontario for hundreds of years. It's going to continue being Lake Ontario. And it's just so disappointing.
0: Ford unveiled a Lake Ontario Now and Always sign near Grimsby, Ontario yesterday, wearing a Team Canada soccer jersey. The cost of living and the economy is expected to take center stage on day four of Quebec's election campaign. The Quebec Liberal Party is promising to cap rents and service fees for seniors in privately managed homes, while Quebec Solidaire wants a rent cap for all tenants. The Quebec Conservatives are expected to announce plans to abolish the sales tax on used goods. Meanwhile, the coalition Avenir Quebec laid out its fiscal plan, which will include a deficit of about $2 billion per year until 2031. And NASA's newest space telescope lifted off from the Kennedy Space Center in Florida this morning.
4: 3, 2, 1, ignition, and liftoff. Go Falcon Heavy and go Roman Space Telescope.
0: Named after NASA's late first chief astronomer, the telescope is expected to survey stars and galaxies over the next 5 years. Scientist and former television host Bill Nye, the science guy, spoke with ABC News on what he hopes this telescope will achieve in the dark pockets of space it's about to explore.
5: What we're looking for with this thing, among other things, is dark matter, dark energy. And this seems to be, or rather it is, a force in the cosmos that is just not understood. And so this is really nominally a very, very exciting time if we can learn more about this.
0: The $4 billion Roman will need at least 3 months of space travel to reach its destination. This is the Canadian Press. In sports, the BC Lions will be in Ottawa tonight to take on the Red Blacks in CFL action. The 5-5 Lions are on a two-game win streak, while the 0-10 Red Blacks are coming off a 46-16 loss to Montreal. In Major League Baseball, the Toronto Blue Jays will look to complete a sweep of their three-game series, hosting the Seattle Mariners this afternoon. Toronto's 1.5 games out of the last American League wildcard spot. And meanwhile, the Blue Jays opened up their Hall of Excellence yesterday ahead of an afternoon ceremony for 2026 inductee Buck Martinez at Rogers Center. During the ceremony, Jays president and CEO Mark Shapiro said the section will honor the franchise's greatest contributors.
6: The Hall of Excellence creates a permanent home for the stories, achievements, and memories of the players and leaders who helped to build this franchise and shape Blue Jays history.
0: Shapiro said the hall will provide a space to honor players, coaches, managers, builders, and broadcasters, past, present, and future. From the Canadian Press, I'm Don Mitchell.
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0: Now this update from the Canadian Press. Search and rescue efforts continue in Nepal this weekend following deadly flooding, which has killed at least 800 people. Authorities have issued warnings of potential new flooding as water levels rise in the Bodagoshi River, which flows from Tibet into central Nepal. Google Maps has officially updated the name of Lake Ontario to Lake America for users in the United States as per an order from U.S. President Donald Trump. Ontario Premier Doug Ford appeared on U.S. television again today after unveiling a Lake Ontario, now an always sign near Grimsby, Ontario, yesterday. The cost of living and economy is expected to take center stage on day four of Quebec's election campaign, including the Quebec Liberal Party promising to cap rents and service fees for seniors in privately managed homes. And NASA's newest space telescope, Roman, lifted off from Kennedy Space Center in Florida this morning. The telescope is expected to survey stars and galaxies over the next 5 years, but it will need 3 months to reach its destination. From the Canadian Press, I'm Don Mitchell.
1: This is not just a frequency. 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

0: Now this update from the Canadian Press. Search and rescue efforts continue in Nepal this weekend following deadly flooding, which has killed at least 800 people. Authorities have issued warnings of potential new flooding as water levels rise in the Bodagoshi River, which flows from Tibet into central Nepal. Google Maps has officially updated the name of Lake Ontario to Lake America for users in the United States as per an order from U.S. President Donald Trump. Ontario Premier Doug Ford appeared on U.S. television again today after unveiling a Lake Ontario, now an always sign near Grimsby, Ontario. Yesterday. The cost of living and economy is expected to take center stage on day four of Quebec's election campaign, including the Quebec Liberal Party promising to cap rents and service fees for seniors in privately managed homes. And NASA's newest space telescope, Roman, lifted off from Kennedy Space Center in Florida this morning. The telescope is expected to survey stars and galaxies over the next 5 years, but it will need 3 months to reach its destination. From the Canadian Press, I'm Don Mitchell.
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It feels like just a couple of years ago, I was where you are. It was bit longer than a couple of years ago, but look at you with the fate of the radio industry in the palms of your hands. Make sure you have a lot of fun with it, okay? 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

0: Now this update from the Canadian Press. Search and rescue efforts continue in Nepal this weekend following deadly flooding, which has killed at least 800 people. Authorities have issued warnings of potential new flooding as water levels rise in the Bodagoshi River, which flows from Tibet into central Nepal. Google Maps has officially updated the name of Lake Ontario to Lake America for users in the United States as per an order from U.S. President Donald Trump. Ontario Premier Doug Ford appeared on U.S. television again today after unveiling a Lake Ontario, now an always sign near Grimsby, Ontario, yesterday. The cost of living and economy is expected to take center stage on day four of Quebec's election campaign, including the Quebec Liberal Party promising to cap rents and service fees for seniors in privately managed homes. And NASA's newest space telescope, Roman, lifted off from Kennedy Space Center in Florida this morning. The telescope is expected to survey stars and galaxies over the next 5 years, but it will need 3 months to reach its destination. From the Canadian Press, I'm Don Mitchell.
1: Brothers, sisters, moms, dads, friends, and neighbors. These are the men and women dedicated to the caretaking of our loved ones after they pass away. They are funeral professionals who often go unnoticed as they go about their daily tasks. In times of tragedy, they are here to help us grieve and begin to heal, regardless if it's a single tragic death or a national catastrophe. They stand ready to walk beside us during our most difficult days, especially now during these challenging times. They comfort us through the darkness when we can't be with our loved ones to say goodbye. They help every single one of us bring closure to the end of life. We salute all the funeral, cremation, and cemetery professionals, these final responders, and simply say,

0: thank you.
1: In my heart, I'm standing. For Canada. Hi, this is Rick Hansen. As the man in motion and through my foundation, I try every day to demonstrate the limitless potential of people with disabilities. You know, it's amazing what we can do if we do it together, including protecting Canadian jobs and supporting Canadian businesses. Shop as if your country depends on it. Keep your money in Canada for Canada.
2: Alorado is an indie band from Ottawa. The band was formed in April 2007 and consists of Jake Boyd, Dean Baxter, Miano Verstige, and Nixon Boyd. Jake is the drummer, Dean plays the bass, Nixon's role in the band is lead guitar, and Miano is the lead vocals of the band. He also plays the guitar. Everyone except Miano are also backup vocals. Their hometown is Manotick, a suburb in Ottawa. Three out of the four members in the band grew up there. If you didn't know, the band really likes nachos and soup, but not together. They are also amateur painting enthusiasts. They have been nominated three times for a Juno Award, once in 2011, then the following year, and once more in 2014. Alorado has toured all over the world. They've toured both North and South America, as well as Europe and China. Never be okay. They have played with artists such as The Flaming Lips, Weezer, Black Lips, and Passion Pit. They were handpicked by Jack White to open for his group, The Dead Weather. Alorado is signed to Royal Mountain Records. They released their debut album called Record in a Bag for digital download in 2009. In February of 2009, the band embarked a 28-day tour called the Residency Tour. They played at 7 different bars in 7 different cities for 7 days a week. That's a lot of sevens. Alorado is a great band made up of 4 great guys. So keep your eyes open for them. You don't want to miss when they come to your city. Oh Canada! I'm Jahaniz Abdelzai celebrating Alorado on 96.9 Radio Humber.
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0: From the National Newsroom of the Canadian Press, I'm Don Mitchell. Authorities in Nepal sent out more warnings today of potential fresh flooding as water levels rise in a major waterway which flows from Tibet into central Nepal. Associated Press correspondent Victoria Milko is on the ground in Nepal.
1: We're in Dading, where we're seeing some of the roads are opening up, including parts of the main Nepal highway that was shut down. The highway serves as a major way for things to get in and out of Kathmandu, and there's fears there may be shortages ahead of the autumn festival season. We've been getting warnings all morning that the river levels might be rising and that water is moving very, very fast, so locals have been advised to move way to higher zones, away to safety.
0: Wednesday's catastrophic floods killed at least 800 people and left more than 3,000 missing in Nepal and Tibet. As of today, Google Maps is now displaying Lake America when people in the United States search for the term. It comes after U.S. President Donald Trump signed an executive order this week to change Lake Ontario's name. In an interview with ABC News, Ontario Premier Doug Ford said the move by Washington in the heat of a trade war is silly.
2: It was like something out of Saturday Night Live when he signed documents saying change to Lake America. No one's going to call it Lake of America. It's been Lake Ontario for hundreds of years. It's going to continue being Lake Ontario. And it's just so disappointing.
0: Meanwhile, Alberta Premier Danielle Smith is set to travel to the U.S. this coming week to meet with American officials. Smith recently said she wants to see Canada double down on diplomacy and avoid any further escalations of their trade war. In a statement Friday, a spokesperson said that Smith and the province's senior U.S. representative, Nathan Cooper, will meet with the commissioner of the Tennessee Department of Tourism, the head of the Nashville Chamber of Commerce, and the CEO of the Nashville Convention and Visitors Corporation. The chair of an expert panel on immigration is suggesting Ottawa needs to do more on its policies around temporary residents.
3: Prime Minister Mark Carney made the claim last month as he acknowledged that immigration levels had been too high. But Parisa Mububi from the C.D. Howe Institute's Immigration Targets Council says before it can make that claim, the government needs to further cut down the number of temporary residents in the country and keep better track of when temporary residents leave Canada. The Immigration Department has pledged to work with the Canada Border Services Agency to do a better job tracking exits. Jason White, The Canadian Press.
0: And Iceland voters have rejected a referendum that would have restarted negotiations to join the European Union.
4: Iceland's left-leaning coalition government moved up the EU referendum it planned for next year after President Trump mistakenly named Iceland four times while speaking about his designs on Greenland. Two of the more than 265,000 eligible voters.
5: Definitely look more to Europe than the White House.
6: What's happening in the EU is not to my liking. It's like a big burning ship.
4: Although Iceland is a NATO member, supporters say the EU would offer greater protection if Trump ever made similar threats toward their island.
0: National broadcaster RUV said opponents defeated the measure by a margin of 52.8% to 47.2%. This is the Canadian Press. In sports, there are two Canadians in action today at the U.S. Open Grand Slam Tournament. Denis Shapovalov is set to take on Serbia's Miromir Kecmanic in the opening round of men's singles play. On the women's side, Leyla Fernandez goes head-to-head with Shui Zhang from China. In Major League Baseball, the Toronto Blue Jays will look to complete a sweep of their three-game series with the Seattle Mariners this afternoon. Toronto won 8-1 on Friday before taking a 4-3 victory yesterday. Max Scherzer is set to start for the Jays, while Logan Gilbert gets the ball for the Mariners. The BC Lions will be in Ottawa tonight when they take on the Red Blacks in the only CFL game today. The 5-5 Lions are on a two-game win streak, while the 0-10 Red Blacks are coming off a 46-16 loss to Montreal. And the Dutch Football Federation is calling for an international summit to discuss the future of FIFA after becoming the latest nation to call for new leadership at the global soccer governing body today. From the Canadian Press, I'm Don Mitchell.
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0: Now this update from the Canadian Press. Authorities in Nepal sent out more warnings today of potential fresh flooding as water levels rise in a major waterway which flows from Tibet into central Nepal. Wednesday's catastrophic floods killed at least 800 people and have left more than 3,000 missing in Nepal and Tibet. As of today, Google Maps is now displaying Lake America when people in the United States search for the term. It comes after U.S. President Donald Trump signed an executive order this week to change Lake Ontario's name. In an interview with ABC News, Ontario Premier Doug Ford said the move by Washington in the heat of a trade war is silly. Alberta Premier Daniel Smith is set to travel to the U.S. this coming week to meet with American officials. Smith recently said she wants to see Canada double down on diplomacy and avoid any further escalations in their trade war. And Iceland voters have rejected a referendum that would have restarted negotiations to join the European Union. National broadcaster RUV said opponents defeated the measure by a margin of 52.8% to 47.2%. From the Canadian Press, I'm Don Mitchell.
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0: Now this update from the Canadian Press. Authorities in Nepal sent out more warnings today of potential fresh flooding as water levels rise in a major waterway which flows from Tibet into central Nepal. Wednesday's catastrophic floods killed at least 800 people and have left more than 3,000 missing in Nepal and Tibet. As of today, Google Maps is now displaying Lake America when people in the United States search for the term. It comes after U.S. President Donald Trump signed an executive order this week to change Lake Ontario's name. In an interview with ABC News, Ontario Premier Doug Ford said the move by Washington in the heat of a trade war is silly. Alberta Premier Daniel Smith is set to travel to the U.S. this coming week to meet with American officials. Smith recently said she wants to see Canada double down on diplomacy and avoid any further escalations in their trade war. And Iceland voters have rejected a referendum that would have restarted negotiations to join the European Union. National broadcaster RUV said opponents defeated the measure by a margin of 52.8% to 47.2%. From the Canadian Press, I'm Dominic.
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We break beats, not rules. We play the tracks others won't. We amplify the voices no one else hears. And we do it with 100% Canadian pride. 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

0: now this update from the Canadian Press. Authorities in Nepal sent out more warnings today of potential fresh flooding as water levels rise in a major waterway which flows from Tibet into central Nepal. Wednesday's catastrophic floods killed at least 800 people and have left more than 3,000 missing in Nepal and Tibet. As of today, Google Maps is now displaying Lake America when people in the United States search for the term. It comes after U.S. President Donald Trump signed an executive order this week to change Lake Ontario's name. In an interview with ABC News, Ontario Premier Doug Ford said the move by Washington in the heat of a trade war is silly. Alberta Premier Daniel Smith is set to travel to the U.S. this coming week to meet with American officials. Smith recently said she wants to see Canada double down on diplomacy and avoid any further escalations in their trade war. And Iceland voters have rejected a referendum that would have restarted negotiations to join the European Union. National broadcaster RUV said opponents defeated the measure by a margin of 52.8% to 47.2%. From the Canadian Press, I'm Don Mitchell.
1: 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Measles is a highly contagious disease that can spread by a cough or sneeze from someone infected. It can lead to severe disease, complications, and even death. So please.

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2: Oh Canada, I'm Grace Sackey. The Niagara Escarpment is recognized as one of the world's unique natural wonders and is the most prominent topographical feature of southern Ontario. Recreational activities related to the Niagara Escarpment contribute to more than $100 million to Ontario's economy annually. The Niagara Escarpment is a long escarpment that runs westward from New York State through Ontario, Michigan, Wisconsin, and Illinois. The escarpment is most famous as the cliff over which the Niagara River plunges to form Niagara Falls, and is the most prominent of several escarpments formed in the bedrock of the Great Lakes. Canadian singer-songwriter Sarah Harmer has co-founded an organization which campaigned to protect the Niagara Escarpment from a proposed gravel development which would see parts of the wilderness on the escarpment destroyed. The organization is called PEARL, Protecting Escarpment Rural Land. To support the organization, Harmer and her acoustic band embarked on a tour of the escarpment, hiking the Bruce Trail, and performed at theaters and community halls in towns along the way. A documentary was made about the tour and the cause and was released in 2006 called Escarpment Blues.

0: The organization stays strong, and along with Sarah Harmer, there are hundreds of thousands of supporters to protect the Niagara Escarpment, one of Canada's natural piece of history it has to offer. With an O Canada, I'm Grace Sackey for Radio Humber 96.9 FM.
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0: From the National Newsroom of the Canadian Press, I'm Lisa Laporte. Authorities in Nepal issued additional warnings today about potential flash floods as water levels rise in a major waterway that flows from Tibet into central Nepal. Wednesday's catastrophic floods killed at least 800 people and left more than 3,000 others missing in Nepal and Tibet. Foreign Affairs Minister Anita Anand revealed yesterday that 31 Canadian citizens and permanent residents remain missing in the region. Today is the final day of campaigning before three federal by-elections.
1: Two of the races will replace former cabinet ministers in Vancouver and Toronto in what are considered safe Liberal seats. But in the rural Quebec riding of Chicoutimi-Lefjord, the 2025 election was a tight three-way race that came down to just over 1,500 votes. That riding opened up when popular Conservative MP Richard Martel resigned his seat to sit in the Senate. So that will likely be the race to watch. And recent polls suggest the vast majority of Quebecers agree with Prime Minister Mark Carney's decision to walk away from negotiations with the U.S. Jason White, The Canadian Press.
0: Google Maps has officially updated the name of Lake Ontario to Lake America for users in the U.S.
2: While people in the U.S. will see it as Lake America, Google Maps will still display it in Canada as Lake Ontario, unless users here specifically search for the term Lake America. The search giant says it made the change because the U.S. government's geographic names database formally changed the name to Lake America. People outside of Canada and the U.S. will see it written out both ways. U.S. President Donald Trump signed an executive order on Thursday to change the name of the body of water after trade talks broke down between Ottawa and Washington, and Canada announced its plans to retaliate. Kyle Duggan, The Canadian Press, Ottawa.
0: The cost of living and the economy are expected to take center stage today on day four of Quebec's election campaign. The Quebec Liberal Party is promising to cap rents and service fees for seniors in privately managed homes, while Quebec Solidaire wants a rent cap for all tenants. The Quebec Conservatives are expected to announce plans to abolish the sales tax on used goods. And the Coalition Avenir Quebec laid out its fiscal plan, which would include a deficit of about $2 billion a year until 2031.
3: Okay, what did we forget this time?
4: I haven't forgotten a thing, Maya.
3: Who is this? Why are you on my son's phone?
4: Because I have your son.
3: What?
0: And a new action thriller starring Gal Gadot is set to debut on Amazon Prime this Wednesday. The Runner follows the story of a lawyer played by Gadot who travels through London on foot to catch a client and save her kidnapped son. It's set for theatrical release on September 10th. This is the Canadian Press. In sports, the BC Lions and Ottawa Redblacks go head-to-head tonight in CFL action in a matchup of the last-place teams in each division. The Toronto Blue Jays and Seattle Mariners are at play this hour in Major League Baseball action. The Jays opened their new Hall of Excellence yesterday ahead of an afternoon ceremony for 2026 inductee Buck Martinez at Rogers Centre. Toronto Blue Jays president and CEO Mark Shapiro spoke at the ceremony.
5: The Hall of Excellence creates a permanent home for the stories, achievements, and memories of the players and leaders who helped to build this franchise and shape Blue Jays history.
0: The Jays went into today's game a game and a half out of the last American League wildcard spot. And Chelsea has made official the signing of Argentina goalkeeper Emiliano Martinez. From the Canadian Press, I'm Lisa Laporte.
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0: now this update from the Canadian Press. Authorities in Nepal issued additional warnings today about potential fresh flooding as water levels rise in a major waterway that flows from Tibet into central Nepal. Wednesday's catastrophic floods killed at least 800 people and left more than 3,000 others missing in Nepal and Tibet. Foreign Affairs Minister Anita Anand revealed yesterday 31 Canadian citizens and permanent residents remain missing in the region. Google Maps has officially updated the name of Lake Ontario to Lake America for users in the United States. The change follows U.S. President Donald Trump's signing of an executive order announcing the alteration. Trump first threatened to rename the body of water during an escalating war of words with Ontario Premier Doug Ford earlier this week. And NASA's newest space telescope lifted off from Kennedy Space Center in Florida this morning. From the Canadian Press, I'm Lisa Laporte.
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0: Now this update from the Canadian Press. Authorities in Nepal issued additional warnings today about potential fresh flooding as water levels rise in a major waterway that flows from Tibet into central Nepal. Wednesday's catastrophic floods killed at least 800 people and left more than 3,000 others missing in Nepal and Tibet. Foreign Affairs Minister Anita Anand revealed yesterday 31 Canadian citizens and permanent residents remain missing in the region. Google Maps has officially updated the name of Lake Ontario to Lake America for users in the United States. The change follows U.S. President Donald Trump's signing of an executive order announcing the alteration. Trump first threatened to rename the body of water during an escalating war of words with Ontario Premier Doug Ford earlier this week. And NASA's newest space telescope lifted off from Kennedy Space Center in Florida this morning. From the Canadian Press, I'm Lisa Laporte.
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0: now this update from the Canadian Press. Authorities in Nepal issued additional warnings today about potential fresh flooding as water levels rise in a major waterway that flows from Tibet into central Nepal. Wednesday's catastrophic floods killed at least 800 people and left more than 3,000 others missing in Nepal and Tibet. Foreign Affairs Minister Anita Anand revealed yesterday 31 Canadian citizens and permanent residents remain missing in the region. Google Maps has officially updated the name of Lake Ontario to Lake America for users in the United States. The change follows U.S. President Donald Trump's signing of an executive order announcing the alteration. Trump first threatened to rename the body of water during an escalating war of words with Ontario Premier Doug Ford earlier this week. And NASA's newest space telescope lifted off from Kennedy Space Center in Florida this morning. From the Canadian Press, I'm Lisa Laporte.
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4: In 1969, two brothers, a cousin, and a friendly musician connected in Nova Scotia to create a band called April Wine. The band compiled a whopping 15 albums and many other accomplishments to push the band throughout the music industry. According to their website, after the band resettled in Montreal, there were changes. The changes then quickly turned into the band releasing You Could Have Been a Lady, which made it to number one in Canada before the band once again adjusting to personnel changes.

The band took its place on the throne as one of the greatest music creators via its sixth album, reaching platinum status and then double platinum. There was no denying this band regard.

0: never show.
1: After making their mark to sold-out audiences all over the world while staying on the airwaves for long periods of time, April Wine decided to call it quits. However, after a short while, the band was called upon, so they decided to pick back up, and they did this in a big way to sold-out audiences all over the country. 40 years of being part of Canadian music history hoisted April Wine into the Music History Hall of Fame in

0: 2009. To this day, the rock and roll band is on the move in its 42nd year. Not too many people can relate to this form of legacy. Oh Canada, I'm Karen Kraut, celebrating April Wine on Radio Humber 96.9 FM.
1: Radio Humber broadcasts from within the traditional and treaty lands of the Mississaugas of the Credit. Known as Adobegoke, the place of the alders in Michisaugeag language, the region is uniquely situated along the Humber River watershed, which historically provided an integral connection for the Anishinaabe, Haudenosaunee, and Wyandot peoples between the Ontario Lakeshore and the Lake Simcoe-Georgian Bay regions. Now home to people of numerous nations, Adobegoke continues to provide a vital source of interconnection for all.

I'm Anthony Giordano from Radio Humber's graduating class of 2023, and this is CKHC FM 96.9 Toronto. 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

0: From the National Newsroom of the Canadian Press, I'm Lisa Laporte. The death toll in Nepal has risen to at least 800 people as rescue efforts there continue, 5 days after devastating flash floods left thousands of others missing. Nepal's Foreign Secretary Amrit Bahadur says they are doing all they can when it comes to rescue and recovery.
1: Our immediate national priority remains clear: to save lives, locate missing persons, rescue them, and provide urgent relief to survivors, and ensure that affected Nepalese as well as foreigners receive appropriate assistance and support.
0: Foreign Affairs Minister Anita Anand confirmed yesterday that there are 31 Canadian citizens and permanent residents missing in the region. It's the final day of campaigning ahead of three federal by-elections tomorrow. McGill University political science professor Daniel Balland says the race to watch is in the Quebec riding of Chicoutimi-Lafjord. The Saguenay region of Quebec has been particularly hard hit by U.S. President Donald Trump's tariffs. It's a major producer of aluminum and forestry, while home to a significant number of dairy farmers. Ontario Premier Doug Ford told ABC News today both the U.S. and Canada will suffer if the trade war continues between the two countries. He also talked about U.S. President Donald Trump's executive order renaming Lake Ontario Lake America.
2: It was like something out of Saturday Night Live when he signed a document saying change to Lake America. It's no one's going to call it Lake of America. It's been Lake Ontario for hundreds of years. It's going to continue being Lake Ontario. And it's just so disappointing.
0: Trump's executive order came after he and Ford traded personal insults in the days following the breakdown of Canada-U.S. trade talks. Iran's supreme leader is calling for Muslim unity against the U.S. and Israel. Iran's official IRNA news agency reports Ayatollah Mojtaba Khamenei urged the rulers of Muslim nations, to, quote, know your real enemy in a letter to religious leaders attending a conference in Tehran. And a popular amusement park ride that first debuted at the Minnesota State Fair is turning 100.
3: The Tilt-A-Whirl ride has been a mainstay at amusement parks across the country. The Rice County Historical Society says it was invented by Herbert Selner after he failed at making a water ride with spinning boats, and his brother suggested making a land-bound version. Mike Premanderson says he remembers his grandparents bringing him to the fair and the Tilt-A-Whirl.
4: We love to bring our kids and do the same thing, and it's definitely a family tradition. Knowing that it's 100 years old this year is pretty crazy, but I'm glad that we get to be a part of it.
3: I'm Donna Warner.
0: This is the Canadian Press. In sports, the BC Lions will be in Ottawa tonight to take on the Red Blacks in CFL action. It's a matchup of the two last place teams in each division. The Toronto Blue Jays and Seattle Mariners are at play this hour in Major League Baseball action. The Jays opened their new Hall of Excellence yesterday. Toronto Blue Jays president and CEO Mark Shapiro said the hall will serve as an important purpose for the team and for its fans.
5: Beginning this year, fans will have a voice in helping us identify future Hall of Fame inductees with a chance to vote here at the hall and online to help us determine who the candidates are moving forward and who will make a lasting impact on our club and be celebrated in the hall.
0: An afternoon ceremony was held yesterday for 2026 inductee Buck Martinez at Rogers Centre. From the Canadian Press, I'm Lisa Laporte.
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0: Now, this update from the Canadian Press. The death toll in Nepal has risen to at least 800 people as rescue efforts there continue, 5 days after devastating flash floods left thousands of others missing. Authorities in Nepal are warning of possible fresh flooding while urging residents in flood-impacted areas to stay on high alert. There are 31 Canadian citizens and permanent residents missing in the region. It's the final day of campaigning ahead of three federal by-elections tomorrow. McGill University political science professor Daniel Balland says the race to watch is in the Quebec riding of Chicoutimi-Lefjord. The Saguenay region of Quebec has been particularly hard hit by U.S. President Donald Trump's tariffs. It's a major producer of aluminum and forestry and is home to a significant number of dairy farmers. And at least eight people are dead after a ferry carrying nearly 270 passengers capsized off the coast of Cyprus. From the Canadian Press, I'm Lisa Laporte.
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0: Now, this update from the Canadian Press. The death toll in Nepal has risen to at least 800 people as rescue efforts there continue, 5 days after devastating flash floods left thousands of others missing. Authorities in Nepal are warning of possible fresh flooding while urging residents in flood-impacted areas to stay on high alert. There are 31 Canadian citizens and permanent residents missing in the region. It's the final day of campaigning ahead of three federal by-elections tomorrow. McGill University political science professor Daniel Balland says the race to watch is in the Quebec riding of Chicoutimi-Lefjord. The Saguenay region of Quebec has been particularly hard hit by U.S. President Donald Trump's tariffs. It's a major producer of aluminum and forestry and is home to a significant number of dairy farmers. And at least eight people are dead after a ferry carrying nearly 270 passengers capsized off the coast of Cyprus. From the Canadian Press, I'm Lisa Laporte.
1: I'm Alicia Carr.

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Now, this update from the Canadian Press. The death toll in Nepal has risen to at least 800 people as rescue efforts there continue, 5 days after devastating flash floods left thousands of others missing. Authorities in Nepal are warning of possible fresh flooding while urging residents in flood-impacted areas to stay on high alert.

0: There are 31 Canadian citizens and permanent residents missing in the region. It's the final day of campaigning ahead of three federal by-elections tomorrow. McGill University political science professor Daniel Balland says the race to watch is in the Quebec riding of Chicoutimi-Lefjord. The Saguenay region of Quebec has been particularly hard hit by U.S. President Donald Trump's tariffs. It's a major producer of aluminum and forestry and is home to a significant number of dairy farmers. And at least eight people are dead after a ferry carrying nearly 270 passengers capsized off the coast of Cyprus. From the Canadian Press, I'm Lisa Laporte.
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6: Canada has had pivotal experience when it comes to creating new music for the world to love. We've pumped out artists like Avril Lavigne, Justin Bieber, and Drake. It's just like Canada to redefine the typical sounds of music. And as proof, Canada decided she was going to take a shot of whiskey with this talented group from Toronto, gave them the stage, then sat back and listened to the genius that is July Talk. The band is made up of five members, but the genius behind July Talk is Peter Germanis on guitar and vocals, and Leah Faye, who also lends her vocals to these beautiful tracks. According to an interview that took place March 21st, 2013 by PrairieDogMag.com, the lead singer and co-founder of July Talk, Peter Germanis, had just returned from Europe to Toronto. His former bandmates and Peter went to a bar to play a gig one evening, and after they were finished, decided they were going to leave that bar and head to another. The other bar was this quiet-looking tavern. It was the stage that stuck out to Peter as a young woman with blonde hair, multicolored face paint, and a bike helmet sat on a stool with an acoustic guitar in her hands, singing for the audience. After she was done her set, Peter approached her and naturally she thought he was hitting on her. She had rejected Peter in his attempts to convince her to join a group and insisted he needed her talent to make the vision come true. Before Peter came back from a quick bathroom break, Leah was gone. Sort of. She was just outside the bar getting onto her bike when Peter rushed out to chase her down, yelling at her in the streets to give him her number so he could call her back. Next thing he knew, she had rode off, and there went his chance to make a legendary group. Eventually, he found her downtown Toronto at a Rolling Stones cover, and so began the blues rock monster that is now known as July Talk. Oh Canada, I'm Anthony Ibrahim, celebrating July Talk on 96.9 Radio Humber.
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0: From the National Newsroom of the Canadian Press, I'm Lisa Laporte. The death toll in Nepal has risen to at least 800 people as rescue efforts there continue, 5 days after devastating flash floods left thousands of others missing. Authorities in Nepal are warning of possible fresh flooding while urging residents in flood-impacted areas to stay on high alert. This after their Chinese counterparts warned of increased water flow upstream in the Bodakoshi River. Foreign Affairs Minister Anita Anand confirmed yesterday that there are 31 Canadian citizens and permanent residents missing in the region. Today is the final day of campaigning before three federal by-elections.
1: Two of the races will replace former cabinet ministers in Vancouver and Toronto in what are considered safe Liberal seats. But in the rural Quebec riding of Chicoutimi-Lefjord, the 2025 election was a tight three-way race that came down to just over 1,500 votes. That riding opened up when popular Conservative MP Richard Martel resigned his seat to sit in the Senate. So that will likely be the race to watch, and recent polls suggest the vast majority of Quebecers agree with Prime Minister Mark Carney's decision to walk away from negotiations with the U.S. Jason White, The Canadian Press.
0: Alberta separatists converged outside the provincial legislature in Edmonton yesterday ahead of the province's birthday. Many of them prayed while listening to sermons, with others saying Alberta would be better off without Canada after it joined Confederation 121 years ago. Rally attendee Skip McCauley says he wants change.
2: I'm tired of being told how to live my life, and I'm a gun enthusiast. I've been a good citizen all my life. I've registered my guns, and they all went prohibited. Now they want me to give them up, and you know, it's just going against the wrong way. And
0: Alberta officially became a province on September 1, 1905, with various festivities planned for this weekend to mark Tuesday's anniversary. At least eight people are dead after a ferry carrying nearly 270 passengers and crew capsized off the coast of Cyprus. Officials say 237 people have been rescued, while the search continues for 22 others.
3: Did you stretch? You big stretcher? It's so good for you. You ready?
0: Spider-Man Brand New Day topped the box office for the fifth weekend in a row. Studio estimates say the film, starring Tom Holland and Zendaya, raked in $22.2 million in the U.S. and Canada. This brings the movie's worldwide total to $2.33 billion U.S., making it the fourth highest grossing film of all time. This is the Canadian Press. In sports, the BC Lions and Ottawa Redblacks go head-to-head tonight in CFL action in a matchup of the last-place teams in each division. The Toronto Blue Jays and Seattle Mariners are at play this hour in Major League Baseball action. The Jays opened their new Hall of Excellence yesterday ahead of an afternoon ceremony for 2026 inductee Buck Martinez at Rogers Centre. Toronto Blue Jays president and CEO Mark Shapiro spoke at the ceremony.
4: The Hall of Excellence creates a permanent home for the stories, achievements, and memories of the players and leaders who helped to build this franchise and shape Blue Jays history.
0: The Jays went into today's game 1.5 games out of the last American League wildcard spot. And Chelsea has made official the signing of Argentina goalkeeper Emiliano Martinez. From the Canadian Press, I'm Lisa Laporte.
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0: Now this update from the Canadian Press. The death toll in Nepal has risen to at least 800 people as rescue efforts there continue, 5 days after devastating flash floods left thousands of others missing. Foreign Affairs Minister Anita Anand confirmed yesterday there are 31 Canadian citizens and permanent residents missing in the region. Celebrations marking Alberta Day were being held across the province this weekend. Alberta officially became a Canadian province on September 1st, 1905, with festivities planned for the weekend ahead of Tuesday's official birthday. Alberta separatists held a rally outside the provincial legislature in Edmonton yesterday. At least 8 people are dead after a ferry carrying nearly 270 passengers and crew capsized off the coast of Cyprus. And Spider-Man Brand New Day topped the weekend box office for the 5th weekend in a row. From the Canadian Press, I'm Lisa Laporte.
1: Hey, what's going on? It's George Strombolopoulos. I used to be on this radio station that you're listening to right now. I am a Humber grad, and you are listening to 96.9 Radio Humber.

0: Now this update from the Canadian Press. The death toll in Nepal has risen to at least 800 people as rescue efforts there continue, 5 days after devastating flash floods left thousands of others missing. Foreign Affairs Minister Anita Anand confirmed yesterday there are 31 Canadian citizens and permanent residents missing in the region. Celebrations marking Alberta Day were being held across the province this weekend. Alberta officially became a Canadian province on September 1st, 1905, with festivities planned for the weekend ahead of Tuesday's official birthday. Alberta separatists held a rally outside the provincial legislature in Edmonton yesterday. At least 8 people are dead after a ferry carrying nearly 270 passengers and crew capsized off the coast of Cyprus. And Spider-Man Brand New Day topped the weekend box office for the 5th weekend in a row. From the Canadian Press, I'm Lisa Laporte.
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0: Now this update from the Canadian Press. The death toll in Nepal has risen to at least 800 people as rescue efforts there continue, 5 days after devastating flash floods left thousands of others missing. Foreign Affairs Minister Anita Anand confirmed yesterday there are 31 Canadian citizens and permanent residents missing in the region. Celebrations marking Alberta Day were being held across the province this weekend. Alberta officially became a Canadian province on September 1st, 1905, with festivities planned for the weekend ahead of Tuesday's official birthday. Alberta separatists held a rally outside the provincial legislature in Edmonton yesterday. At least 8 people are dead after a ferry carrying nearly 270 passengers and crew capsized off the coast of Cyprus. And Spider-Man Brand New Day topped the weekend box office for the 5th weekend in a row. From the Canadian Press, I'm Lisa Laporte.
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2: When you think of Canada, you think about a nation that stretches from sea to sea. And few bands can encapsulate that notion better than Blue Sky Miners. Despite forming as a band in Toronto, this 6-piece folk rock group has roots on both the East and West coasts. With band members coming from New Brunswick and British Columbia, Blue Sky Miners present an authentically Canadian sound. Since their inception back in 2013, the group has been blending folk, rock, blues, and even some southern rock into a cohesive sound they refer to as

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1: Every breeze had me falling blind.
0: Their core instrumentation is simple, with Eric on guitar, Stefan on drums, and Connor on bass. But this doesn't stop the group from bringing in other instruments, such as banjos and mandolins, to fit their songs. But what stands out most amongst all the instrumentation are the vocals. Blue Sky Miners use beautifully arranged harmonies sung by band members Jerry, Jenna, and Jay to create a full sound, which at times can be reminiscent of Mother Mother.
2: And the stars in the sky were all echoing delight, howling wolves.
0: Those harmonies are exemplified perfectly on their song Riot, which you are hearing right now. Riot is the last track off their self-titled 2015 release, which also featured the single Cold Water that gets spins on the CBC, and the track Half Black Moon, which premiered on the Strombo Show. O Canada, I'm Zachary Bader Shamine, celebrating Blue Sky Miners on 96.9 Radio Humber.
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0: From the National Newsroom of the Canadian Press, I'm Lisa Laporte. Nepal's Foreign Secretary Amrit Bahudur Ray says the government continues its communication and coordination with the international community following Wednesday's deadly flash floods that killed hundreds of people and left thousands more missing.
1: A dedicated emergency control room at the Ministry of Foreign Affairs is coordinating with the relevant agencies as well as with the families of missing people. Our diplomatic missions are also constantly sharing and updating verified information and facilitating communication with families and extend any necessary assistance, identification, and repatriation procedures.
0: There are 31 Canadian citizens and permanent residents missing in the region. Ontario Premier Doug Ford says U.S. President Donald Trump's name change for Lake Ontario won't stick. Ford spoke to ABC's This Week Today.
2: It was like something out of Saturday Night Live when he signed a document saying change to Lake America. No one's going to call it Lake of America. It's been Lake Ontario for hundreds of years. It's going to continue being Lake Ontario. And it's just so disappointing because I love the U.S. I love the American people. Canadians love the American people. We differentiate between the great American people and the president.
0: While users in Canada will still see Lake Ontario's name on Google Maps, the search engine will pull up Lake America as a result if users enter that name in their query. 14 rail cars have derailed in central Nova Scotia. CN says there's no danger to public safety and the cause of the derailment in Truro is under investigation. It confirmed the upright derailment happened late yesterday afternoon, noting three of the rail cars contained residue hydrogen peroxide, which have been safely secured since. Journalists in the West Bank say they were attacked by Israeli settlers in the region. NBC says its crew in the central West Bank was interviewing a Palestinian woman Saturday who said she had been driven out of her house. The network says correspondent Matt Bradley, two other crew members, and the woman being interviewed were treated for injuries and shared footage of masked settlers approaching the crew with sticks and beating their vehicles.
3: Okay, what did we forget this time?
4: I haven't forgotten a thing, Maya.
3: Who is this? Why are you on my son's phone?
4: Because I have your son.
3: What?
0: And a new action thriller starring Gal Gadot is set to debut on Amazon Prime this coming Wednesday. The Runner follows the story of a lawyer played by Gadot who travels through London on foot to kill a client to save her kidnapped son. The movie is set for a theatrical release on September 10th. This is the Canadian Press. In sports, the BC Lions will be in Ottawa tonight to take on the Red Blacks in CFL action. It'll be a matchup of the last place teams in each division. The Toronto Blue Jays blanked the Seattle Mariners 7-0 today in Major League Baseball action. The Jays opened their new Hall of Excellence yesterday. Jays president and CEO Mark Shapiro says the hall will serve an important purpose for the team and its fans.
5: Beginning this year, fans will have a voice in helping us identify future Hall of Fame inductees with a chance to vote here at the hall and online to help us determine who the candidates are moving forward and who will make a lasting impact on our club and be celebrated in the hall.
0: An afternoon ceremony was held yesterday for 2026 inductee Buck Martinez at Rogers Centre. And Canada's Leila Fernandez has advanced to the second round of the U.S. Open. From the Canadian Press, I'm Lisa Laporte.
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0: now this update from the Canadian Press. Nepal's foreign minister called for a global response to climate change today, saying the country is bearing a disproportionate share of the impact from it. Wednesday's flash flood started after a glacial collapse high in the Himalayan region. Hundreds of people are dead while thousands remain missing amid search and rescue efforts. Ontario Premier Doug Ford told ABC's This Week today that U.S. President Donald Trump signing an executive order on Thursday to change the name of Lake Ontario to Lake America was like something out of Saturday Night Live. 14 rail cars have derailed in central Nova Scotia. CN says there's no danger to public safety and the cause of the derailment in Truro is under investigation. And journalists with NBC say they were attacked by Israeli settlers on Saturday in the West Bank. From the Canadian Press, I'm Lisa Laporte.
1: Tick tock, tick tock. You've got the ears. 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

0: Now this update from the Canadian Press. Nepal's foreign minister called for a global response to climate change today, saying the country is bearing a disproportionate share of the impact from it. Wednesday's flash flood started after a glacial collapse high in the Himalayan region. Hundreds of people are dead while thousands remain missing amid search and rescue efforts. Ontario Premier Doug Ford told ABC's This Week Today that U.S. President Donald Trump signing an executive order on Thursday to change the name of Lake Ontario to Lake America was like something out of Saturday Night Live. 14 rail cars have derailed in central Nova Scotia. CN says there's no danger to public safety and the cause of the derailment in Truro is under investigation. And journalists with NBC say they were attacked by Israeli settlers on Saturday in the West Bank. From the Canadian Press, I'm Lisa Laporte.
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studying in this library for hours. I'm so bored. Okay, maybe just a little Radio Humber. 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

0: Now this update from the Canadian Press. Nepal's foreign minister called for a global response to climate change today, saying the country is bearing a disproportionate share of the impact from it. Wednesday's flash flood started after a glacial collapse high in the Himalayan region. Hundreds of people are dead while thousands remain missing amid search and rescue efforts. Ontario Premier Doug Ford told ABC's This Week Today that U.S. President Donald Trump signing an executive order on Thursday to change the name of Lake Ontario to Lake America was like something out of Saturday Night Live. 14 rail cars have derailed in central Nova Scotia. CN says there's no danger to public safety and the cause of the derailment in Truro is under investigation. And journalists with NBC say they were attacked by Israeli settlers on Saturday in the West Bank. From the Canadian Press, I'm Lisa Laporte.
1: Do you know what your local wetland has done for you lately? Wetlands function like nature's...
0: says there's no danger to public safety and the cause of the derailment in Truro is under investigation. And journalists with NBC say they were attacked by Israeli settlers on Saturday.

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1: Alexander Bell was born in Scotland on March 3, 1847. From his early years, Bell showed a sensitive nature and a talent for art, poetry, and music that was encouraged by his mother. With no formal training, Alexander Bell mastered the piano, which he would regularly play for his family. At the age of 12, Bell's mother slowly started to lose her hearing, which led him to study acoustics. As a young child, Bell, like his brothers, was homeschooled by his father. When he finally started going to school, he found himself always being absent, which led to lackluster grades. He ended up dropping out of school at the age of 15. Upon leaving school, Bell traveled to London to live with his grandfather, where he found a love for studying and learning. Throughout his life, Bell had been interested in the education of deaf people. These interests led him to invent the microphone, and in 1876, his electrical speech machine is what we now call a telephone. In this clip, courtesy of CBC, Bell's assistant, Thomas Watson, remembers the project the two had been working on.
2: In the summer of 1874, that Bell outlined his telephone idea to his father, and his father had made a note in his diary pinpointing the date as July 26th. And this is when Bell told him that if I could make a current of electricity vary in intensity precisely as the air varies in density during the production of sound, I could transmit speech by wire.
1: News of his inventions quickly spread throughout the country, even throughout Europe. By 1878, Bell had set up the first telephone exchange in New Haven, Connecticut. Since his death in 1922, the telecommunication industry has undergone an amazing revolution. In other words, without a telephone, there wouldn't be internet. O Canada, I'm Idris Secondary on Radio Humber 96.9.
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0: the national newsroom of the Canadian Press, I'm Lisa Laporte. Nepal's foreign minister is calling for a global response to climate change, saying the country is bearing a disproportionate share of the impacts from it. Wednesday's flash floods started after a glacial collapse high in the Himalayan region. Hundreds of people are dead while thousands remain missing, including 31 Canadian citizens and permanent residents. Today is the final day of campaigning before three federal by-elections.
1: Two of the races will replace former cabinet ministers in Vancouver and Toronto in what are considered safe Liberal seats. But in the rural Quebec riding of Chicoutimi-Lefjord, the 2025 election was a tight three-way race that came down to just over 1,500 votes. That riding opened up when popular Conservative MP Richard Martel resigned his seat to sit in the Senate. So that will likely be the race to watch. And recent polls suggest the vast majority if Quebecers agree with Prime Minister Mark Carney's decision to walk away from negotiations with the U.S. Jason White, The Canadian Press.
0: Ontario Premier Doug Ford says U.S. President Donald Trump's name change for Lake Ontario won't stick. Ford told ABC's This Week today that Trump signing an executive order on Thursday to change the name of the body of water to Lake America was like something out of Saturday Night Live. While users in Canada will still see Lake Ontario's name on Google Maps, the search engine will put up Lake America as a result if users enter that name in their query. Alberta separatists converged outside the legislature in Edmonton yesterday afternoon ahead of the province's birthday. Edmonton resident and rally attendee Jill Ditto says she believes in Alberta independence.
2: I think that things are never going to change with Ottawa the way it works, so it's very important that we look at what our other options are. I know I've got great nieces, and I want a better Alberta for them. I want them to be able to afford to buy a house, and I want them to be able to have jobs. And with the current state of the country, it's not that way.
0: The Alberta Prosperity Project's push for a referendum on Alberta leaving Canada was quashed in court in May. The group and Premier Danielle Smith's government are appealing that ruling. And a popular amusement park ride that first debuted at the Minnesota State Fair is turning 100.
3: Tilt-A-Whirl ride has been a mainstay at amusement parks across the country. The Rice County Historical Society says it was invented by Herbert Selner after he failed at making a water ride with spinning boats, and his brother suggested making a land-bound version. Mike Premanderson says he remembers his grandparents bringing him to the fair and the Tilt-A-Whirl.
4: We love to bring our kids and do the same thing, and it's definitely a family tradition. Knowing that it's 100 years old this year is pretty crazy, but I'm glad that we get to be a part of it.
3: I'm Donna Warner.
0: This is the Canadian Press. In sports, the BC Lions and Ottawa Redblacks go head-to-head tonight in CFL action in a matchup of the last-place teams in each division. The Toronto Blue Jays blanked the Seattle Mariners 7-0 today in Major League Baseball action. The Jays opened their new Hall of Excellence yesterday ahead of an afternoon ceremony for 2026 inductee Buck Martinez at Rogers Centre. Jays president and CEO Mark Shapiro spoke at the ceremony.
5: The Hall of Excellence creates a permanent home for the stories, achievements, and memories of the players and leaders who helped to build this franchise and shape Blue Jays history.
0: The Jays went into today's game 1.5 games out of the last American League wildcard spot. And Canada's Leila Fernandez has advanced to round 2 of the U.S. Open after beating China's Shui Zhang. From the Canadian Press, I'm Lisa Laporte.
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We may not always know who we are, but one thing is clear. 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

0: Now this update from the Canadian Press. Nepal's Foreign Minister Shishir Kanal says people in that country have become major victims of climate change despite having only 0.1% contribution to global emissions. Wednesday's flash flood started after a glacial collapse high in the Himalayan region. Hundreds of people are dead while thousands remain missing, including 31 Canadian citizens and permanent residents. 14 rail cars have derailed in central Nova Scotia. CN says it happened yesterday afternoon in Truro, noting three of the rail cars contained residue hydrogen peroxide and have since been safely secured. Festivities were being held across Alberta this weekend ahead of Alberta Day. Alberta officially became a Canadian province on September 1, 1905. And journalists with NBC in the West Bank say they were attacked by Israeli settlers in the region. From the Canadian Press, I'm Lisa Laporte.
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0: Now this update from the Canadian Press. Nepal's Foreign Minister Shishir Kanal says people in that country have become major victims of climate change despite having only 0.1% contribution to global emissions. Wednesday's flash flood started after a glacial collapse high in the Himalayan region. Hundreds of people are dead while thousands remain missing, including 31 Canadian citizens and permanent residents. 14 rail cars have derailed in central Nova Scotia. CN says it happened yesterday afternoon in Truro, noting three of the rail cars contained residue hydrogen peroxide and have since been safely secured. Festivities were being held across Alberta this weekend ahead of Alberta Day. Alberta officially became a Canadian province on September 1st, 1905. And journalists with NBC in the West Bank say they were attacked by Israeli settlers in the region. From the Canadian Press, I'm Lisa Laporte.
1: I wish for a station that plays only Canadian music. Your wish.

0: Now this update from the Canadian Press. Tige festivals have been cancelled across Canada as Nepal grapples with extreme flooding. The president of the Nepali Canadian Women's Society of BC says her organization decided to redirect $15,000 in ticket sales to humanitarian relief efforts in Nepal. The federal government has said it will support $5 million in humanitarian aid to support Nepal, where hundreds are dead and thousands are missing in the aftermath of Wednesday's flash floods. The death toll has risen from a Russian strike on a warehouse in Ukraine that is the deadliest attack of the ongoing war so far this year. Ukrainian President Volodymyr Zelensky says 38 people are confirmed dead, 4 others remain missing. And hundreds of people attended a funeral in Haiti today for 4 people killed in a recent gang attack that left 47 dead in total. From the Canadian Press, I'm Lisa Laporte.
1: Are you experiencing a high fever, runny nose, red watery eyes, and a cough? Simple cold symptoms, sure, but if a rash is forming on your face and spreading to the rest of your body, you might have measles. Measles is a highly contagious disease that can spread by a cough or sneeze from someone infected. It can lead to severe disease, complications, and even death. So please, check your vaccination status with your healthcare provider and get vaccinated. It's the best way to protect those we love.
2: When I say greatest guitar players in the world, what names come to mind? Hendrix, Page, Clapton. How about Dobson? Ewan Dobson is an acoustic guitar player out of Richmond Hill, Ontario, and he is incredible. His unique and intricate sound comes from a medley of different genres spanning from classical to metal and even techno. But the thing that first inspired Ewan to pick up a guitar at the age of 8 was something that most movie fans can relate to.
3: I saw Back to the Future and the end of the movie where he plays guitar in front of the whole school. That was one moment where I thought guitar was cool.
2: The root of Ewan's inspiration doesn't just come from Marty McFly, but also metal bands like Metallica, Pantera, and In Flames. It wasn't until he was 14 that he took up classical guitar and really began refining his skill.
3: I would say Scarlatti, Paganini, and Bach were among my favorites. So there's some of those passages and ideas in my head as well that come through.
2: According to his bio on EwanDobson.com, in 2009, Ewan was named Canada's Fingerstyle Guitar Champion. He placed third at the 38th International Fingerstyle Championship in Kansas and released his debut album, the success of which led to his second album, where he found mainstream success with the YouTube video for his song, Time 2. To date, Ewan Dobson has released 11 albums, the most recent being Insomnomania, which came out on January 20th, with 19 tracks that range from folky bluegrass, classical, and of course, heavy metal. There's no sign that Ewan plans on slowing down, as he's in the works of planning a tour in China and possibly the US in 2016. If he ends up coming to Toronto, though, you can bet I'll be there. Oh Canada, I'm Brian Barron, celebrating Ewan Dobson on 96.9 Radio Humber.
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0: From the National Newsroom of the Canadian Press, I'm Lisa Laporte. Tej festivals have been cancelled across Canada as Nepal grapples with extreme flooding. Nepalese community organizations in Toronto, Brampton, and Calgary cancelled their annual cultural festivals that were to mark the Hindu practice of celebrating womanhood. The president of the Nepali Canadian Women's Society of BC says her organization decided to redirect $15,000 in ticket sales to humanitarian relief efforts in Nepal. Canada's federal government has said it will support $5 million in humanitarian aid to support Nepal, where hundreds are dead and thousands are missing in the aftermath of flash floods. Meantime, Nepal's Foreign Secretary Amrit Bahadur Ray says the government continues its communication and coordination with the international community.
1: A dedicated emergency control room at the Ministry of Foreign Affairs is coordinating with the relevant agencies as well as with the families of missing people. Our diplomatic missions are also constantly sharing and updating verified information and facilitating communication with families and extend any necessary assistance, identification, and repatriation procedures.
0: It's the final day of campaigning ahead of three federal by-elections tomorrow. McGill University political science professor Daniel Ballant says the race to watch is in the Quebec riding of Chicoutimi-Lafjord. The Saguenay region of Quebec has been particularly hard hit by U.S. President Donald Trump's tariffs, as it is a major producer of aluminum and forestry, while home to a significant number of dairy farmers. Google Maps has officially updated the name of Lake Ontario to Lake America for users in the U.S.
2: Google Maps will still display it in Canada as Lake Ontario, unless users here specifically search for the term Lake America. The search giant says it made the change because the U.S. government's geographic names database formally changed the name to Lake America. People outside of Canada and the U.S. will see it written out both ways. U.S. President Donald Trump signed an executive order on Thursday to change the name of the body of water after trade talks broke down between Ottawa and Washington, and Canada announced its plans to retaliate. Kyle Duggan, The Canadian Press, Ottawa.
3: You stretch, you big stretcher? It's so good for you. You ready?
0: And Spider-Man Brand New Day topped the box office for the fifth weekend in a row. Studio estimates say the film starring Tom Holland and Zendaya raked in $22.2 million in American and Canadian theaters. This brings the movie's worldwide total to $2.33 billion U.S., making it the fourth highest grossing film of all time. This is the Canadian Press. In sports, play is getting underway this hour between the BC Lions and Ottawa Red Blacks in CFL action in a match up of the last place teams in each division. The Toronto Blue Jays blanked the Seattle Mariners 7-0 today in Major League Baseball action. The Jays went into today's game 1.5 games out of the last American League wildcard playoff spot. Canada's Leila Fernandez is on to the second round of the U.S. Open thanks to a straight sets win today over China's Shui Zhang. Indianapolis Colts wide receiver Keenan Allen was arrested today on drunk driving charges. The misdemeanor charges listed on the jail records were operating a motor vehicle while intoxicated and operating a motor vehicle while intoxicated endangering a person. The Colts announced on August 19th they had agreed to a one-year contract with Allen, who is a six-time Pro Bowl selection. From the Canadian Press, I'm Lisa Laporte.
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0: Now this update from the Canadian Press. Tej festivals have been cancelled across Canada as Nepal grapples with extreme flooding. The president of the Nepali Canadian Women's Society of BC says her organization decided to redirect $15,000 in ticket sales to humanitarian relief efforts in Nepal. The federal government has said it will support $5 million in humanitarian aid to support Nepal, where hundreds are dead and thousands are missing in the aftermath of Wednesday's flash floods. The death toll has risen from a Russian strike on a warehouse in Ukraine that is the deadliest attack of the ongoing war so far this year. Ukrainian President Volodymyr Zelensky says 38 people are confirmed dead, 4 others remain missing. And hundreds of people attended a funeral in Haiti today for 4 people killed in a recent gang attack that left 47 dead in total. From the Canadian Press, I'm Lisa Laporte.
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2: Did I stutter?

0: Now this update from the Canadian Press. Tige festivals have been cancelled across Canada as Nepal grapples with extreme flooding. The president of the Nepali Canadian Women's Society of BC says her organization decided to redirect $15,000 in ticket sales to humanitarian relief efforts in Nepal. The federal government has said it will support $5 million in humanitarian aid to support Nepal, where hundreds are dead and thousands are missing in the aftermath of Wednesday's flash floods. The death toll has risen from a Russian strike on a warehouse in Ukraine that is the deadliest attack of the ongoing war so far this year. Ukrainian President Volodymyr Zelensky says 38 people are confirmed dead, 4 others remain missing. And hundreds of people attended a funeral in Haiti today for 4 people killed in a recent gang attack that left 47 dead in total. From the Canadian Press, I'm Lisa Laporte.
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0: Society of BC says her organization decided to redirect $15,000 in ticket sales to humanitarian relief efforts in Nepal. The federal government has said it will support $5 million in humanitarian aid to support Nepal, where hundreds are dead and thousands are missing in the aftermath of Wednesday's flash floods. The death toll has risen from a Russian strike on a warehouse in Ukraine that is the deadliest attack of the ongoing war so far this year. Ukrainian President Volodymyr Zelensky says 38 people are confirmed dead, 4 others remain missing. And hundreds of people attended a funeral in Haiti today for 4 people killed in a recent gang attack that left 47 dead in total. From the Canadian Press, I'm Lisa Laporte.
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2: I'm Javon Anderson, and you're listening to another edition of O Canada.
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2: She's hailed as the queen of country pop, selling millions of records worldwide, and is one of the most popular female artists of the 90s, fusing together country and pop. This is the legendary Shania Twain. Born as Eileen Regina Edwards, Shania Twain would begin her career as a musician at 8 years old. After moving to Timmins when her mother married her stepfather, she developed her distinct singing voice playing shows and bars to help out her family income. At 21, she moved to Toronto, where she would continue to work during the day and sing in clubs at night until she was discovered and moved to Nashville, Tennessee. There, she would record her first self-titled album and change her name from Eileen to the Shania Twain that we know and love today. She caught the attention of a certain producer named Robert John Lange, who had already produced for big names like Bryan Adams and Michael Bolton. He would become a staple in producing Shania Twain's most popular songs like Any Man of Mine, and released her second album in 1993, The Woman in Me. The album was a smash hit, selling over 18 million copies worldwide, and earned Shania's first Grammy win for Best Country Album. Shania would continue the streak with her third album, Come On Over, in 1997, which also sold over 10 million copies and was the first woman to do that with back-to-back albums. Shania Twain would see more success throughout her career in the following years, until she took a hiatus due to her singing voice being too strained from dysphonia. This wouldn't keep her down in 2017, where she would make a stellar comeback with her newest album, Now, which topped the charts like the time never even passed. Shania has proven time and time again that she is here to stay as a legend. Oh, Canada. I'm Javon Anderson, celebrating Shania Twain on 96.9 Radio Humber.
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0: From the National Newsroom of the Canadian Press, I'm John Kennedy. Hindu festivals across Canada have been cancelled as Nepal grapples with extreme flooding. Nepalese community organizations in Toronto, Brampton, and Calgary cancelled their annual cultural festivals this weekend that were to mark the Hindu practice of celebrating womanhood. The president of the Nepali Canadian Women's Society for BC says her organization decided to redirect $15,000 in ticket sales to humanitarian relief efforts in Nepal. Canada's federal government says it will support $5 million worth of humanitarian aid to Nepal, where hundreds have died and thousands are missing in the aftermath of the flash floods. Unionized General Motors workers are expected to wrap up voting on a new tentative agreement today.
1: Unifor and GM agreed on tentative labor contracts for more than 4,600 auto workers in Ontario on August 22nd. Union members have been voting on whether to ratify the tentative agreements over the weekend. Unifor National President Lana Payne previously said the agreements deliver strong wage and benefit increases for those working in GM's Oshawa Assembly Plant, the CAMI facility in Ingersoll, as well as operations in St. Catharines and Woodstock. Talks between the union and automakers started earlier this month after Unifor reached an agreement with Ford. Lisa Laporte, The Canadian Press.
0: Alberta Premier Danielle Smith avoided the topic of separation at an anniversary celebration of Alberta becoming a Canadian province. Smith marked the anniversary with a short speech at a celebration at Calgary's Heritage Park, saying Canada recognizes Alberta's importance.
2: We are Canada's economic engine. More than ever, Canadians understand what Alberta brings to the country. The world needs what Alberta has to offer. Our energy, our resources, our skills, and our expertise are in high demand. They are helping Canada's economy.
0: Alberta officially became a Canadian province on September 1st, 1905, with weekend celebrations ahead of the province's birthday on Tuesday. This morning, NASA launched its new $4.3 billion Roman Space Telescope headed to the stars aboard a SpaceX rocket. The launch received a special call from U.S. President Donald Trump. Proud NASA Administrator Jared Isaacman took the call and assured the president that everything was going well.
3: And it was another great successful launch. Jared's doing a fantastic job. You are doing a fantastic job. And I'm supplying you all that money.
0: The telescope is named for the legendary NASA director Nancy Grace Roman and will eclipse the Hubble telescope's space abilities in exploring secret dark energy and surveying the cosmos. English pop performer Ellie Goulding released her sixth studio album. I Know Too Much is Goulding's first album since the end of her marriage to art dealer Caspar Jopling. Three singles have been released from the album so far, including the title track Four Seasons and Ravers. This is the Canadian Press. In sports, Max Scherzer struck out a season-high 10 batters in a sizzling 7-inning, one-hit outing to lead the Toronto Blue Jays to a 7-0 win and a 3-game sweep over the visiting Seattle Mariners. The 7 innings and 97 pitches were also season highs for the 42-year-old Scherzer as he won for the first time since March 31st. Austin Wells homered twice in a 9-run 8th inning. Elliot Ramos hit a 3-run homer in the 5th, and New York's Yankees widened the lead in the American League wildcard race, clinching the season series against the Boston Red Sox with a 16-1 victory. The Yankees won for their 10th time in 14 games and scored their most runs this season. Denis Shapovalov has advanced to the second round of the U.S. Open Grand Slam men's singles event. The Richmond Hill, Ontario native beat Serbia's Miomir Kecmanovic 6-4, 4-6, 6-4, 6-1.